0: Janet Jackson and Wait a While. Well, you won't have to wait a while for Harold Melvin. He's on the way for you very shortly, and NB Riders as well. Right now, though, here is Tom Walker on the Night Network.
1: Let's get drunk. I'll pour my heart up through my mouth. This year's been hard for us, no doubt.

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The tenderness. I just don't know what to say, girl. Would you say to me? One more time, do it like this.

0: Harold Melvin, it is the Night Network, the Quiet Storm through until 2. On the way for you on the other side of the break, the Stylistics and Gilbert O'Sullivan with his all-time classic, Claire. It's on the way for you soon.
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You're with the quiet storm of the early hours of your Thursday morning. There goes Skeeter Davis and the end of the world, along with Gilbert O'Sullivan's Claire. Big song taking us back to the past. Coming up for you very shortly, a classic for Joe Cocker. Speaking of songs from the past that were huge hits, we'll play that for you very shortly. El Giroux now here on the Night Network. Here is Moonlighting.

think it's Maurice Albert and Feelings, along with Al Jarreau and Moonlighting. It is the Night Network. Almost my time done for a Thursday morning. I'm back again tomorrow morning from midnight. It's promised a Joe Cocker classic for you now. To get us closer to the hour of 2 o'clock and his all-time classic. Here he is with You're So Beautiful, right here on the Night Network. You.

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1: News in Washington, I'm Nick Harper. US President Donald Trump says indirect talks with Iran are going well, describing the meetings as very good. The European Union has completed the legislative process to implement its trade deal with the US just days ahead of the 4th of July deadline. And two people, a man and a woman, have been arrested after climbing to the top of New York's Empire State Building, where the man appeared to propose to the woman.
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You're on the What's a Josh broadcast for today, Monday, the 29th day of June. We are just ahead of 4th of July, America 250. Today, National Camera Day. It's National Waffle Iron Day, National Darts Day. Do you remember playing lawn darts when you were a kid? Were you one of those? Did you almost have a lawn dart hit you in the eye? I don't know how I went to that. And if today's your day, if it's your birthday, happy birthday to you. Got to say what's up to Mark and Kyle. Today, it's their birthdays. And I appreciate you guys letting me know that. Happy birthday to you. Hopefully, you have a great day. So what's

Another What's a Josh broadcast. All right, so no stats, no studies, no research. I just realized I did something the other day because I really, as much as I hate ChatGPT and I can't stand the images that are generated from AI, they just make me sick. I don't know. And I have to use them. So as much as I hate it, I use it, right? I saw when I logged into my...

0: Whoa! 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For us kids, eating too much saturated fat can lead to harmful fat building up inside, which we can't see, increasing the risk of heart disease or stroke when we get older. So be food smart. 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
2: 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Like this.

Hanging out on the What's a Josh broadcast. You ever go to AI to ask something because maybe you're just a little out of touch? So a little background on me. I'm 42. And you may be older, you may be younger, but one of the things that I've noticed is, thankfully, in my full-time job, I am around a lot of people in their 20s, so I feel as though I'm a little in touch with their life, but not a whole lot. Style is one of those things. So I wanted to get some shorts, but I want to be stylish. Of course, me being an older millennial, what do you think I revert back to? Cargos. Cargo shorts, right? Yeah, jean cargo shorts. So I asked AI, what are some stylish shorts for guys in their 40s? And a lot of them, they came up with the chinos, and they said the 7-inch, not the 9-inch. Stay away from 5-inch at first because, you know, you're 42. You're not like you're 25. But what did you ask AI that made you stop and think, wow, I'm officially out of touch now? I'd love to hear from you at whatsajosh.com. Click message me.

You're on the What's a Josh broadcast. What did you ask AI that made you think, wow, I am officially out of touch with the youth now? Sticking to the fashion side of things, as I asked about shorts and the correct shorts to wear, checking in with Kevin, I asked AI if skinny jeans were still cool. It didn't like the answer. Yeah, I don't think their skinny jeans are a thing anymore. Rachel said she asked ChatGPT if ankle socks make me look old. Turns out there's an entire internet wars about socks. I had AI, this is from Brian, explain Gen Z fashion to me. I understood less afterwards. That's the other thing, too. You know, when you get in your 40s and 50s, you got to not dress. You have to dress age appropriate, right? Because if you dress like you're 19... 19-

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1: News in Washington, I'm Nick Harper. US President Donald Trump says indirect talks with Iran are going well, describing the meetings as very good. The European Union has completed the legislative process to implement its trade deal with the US just days ahead of the 4th of July deadline. And two people, a man and a woman, have been arrested after climbing to the top of New York's Empire State Building, where the man appeared to propose to the woman.
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Gosh, broadcast, you're talking about when big money gets involved with something, the fun of it goes away. And that was the conversation we had about Roku. Just got a message from Trevor. Remember when streaming was simple, then big money showed up? Yeah. And that's exactly what I'm talking about. Mark said, every app I love gets bought and immediately becomes 30% ads. Yes, Mark, thank you. I say that because, do you remember MyFitnessPal? That was one of the first calorie trackers that I downloaded on my phone like maybe 15 years ago. Because like I said, I've always watched my weight and I've always counted calories. I stopped using it for a while. I go to log back in and they had a really nice free version. And then I saw like Adidas, or maybe it wasn't Adidas, maybe Under Armour or somebody bought it. And it's all ads, or you have to pay for it. And it's expensive. It's like $200 a year. But yeah, I'm right there with you, Mark. Thank you for that one. Love to hear from you. What's a Josh.com?

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It's highly overrated. The Night Network, all night long.

on a warm summer's evening, on a train bound for nowhere, I met up with a gambler. We were both too tired to sleep, so we took turns of staring out the window at the darkness till boredom overtook us. And he began to speak. He said, "Son, I've made a life

Hanging out with What's a Josh broadcast. A couple more comments on what I'm saying about when big money gets involved with anything, it takes the creativity out and it becomes something I don't like. And that was the conversation we had with Fox buying Roku for, like, what I say, $22 billion. Insane. And the rumor is that a lot of the free streaming might be going away on that one. I like this one, and this one hits really close to home with me. And I love this because if you hear my voice right now, you're hearing me on a radio station that is locally owned and locally operated. Because Laura sent me this, and you know, if you know me, you know my biggest thing is the big corporate radio companies when they come in and they buy everything up, and then all of a sudden they're basically selling their soul to the almighty dollar. Laura said, my favorite radio station got bought by a big corporate company. The local DJs disappeared within a year. That was back in 1999. I remember when all that happened, and it continued to happen. So that's why I say, if you're hearing my voice right now, you're hearing it on one of the good stations that kept it local. So, Laura, thank you for that one. We'd love to hear from you at whatsajosh.com.

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5: 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Like this.

Hanging on the What's Josh broadcast. There is a myth out there that says the more of this you have, the better your mental health is. What is it? And is it true? I'll tell you more coming up.

Thank you for spending time on the What's a Josh broadcast. So a lot of people assume that having more money would automatically improve your mental health, but while financial security can definitely reduce stress over bills, housing, healthcare, and retirement, experts say wealth comes with its own challenge. In a new Time article, a mental health specialist who has worked with some of the world's richest families says he often sees loneliness, family conflict, and emotional struggles hidden behind luxury. Hang on a second. You don't have to have money to have all that. Unlimited resources can make it easier to avoid difficult conversations, consequences, and compromises that help build strong relationships. In some cases, money can even worsen family problems by delaying accountability. Research continues to show that money cannot substitute for honesty, vulnerability, accountability, love, or the foundations of psychological well-being. I will tell you this, I would love to experiment with that. If you just want to give me a couple million dollars, I will let you know how I turn out. More on the way.

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1: News in Washington, I'm Nick Harper. US President Donald Trump says indirect talks with Iran are going well, describing the meetings as very good. The European Union has completed the legislative process to implement its trade deal with the US just days ahead of the 4th of July deadline. And two people, a man and a woman, have been arrested after climbing to the top of New York's Empire State Building, where the man appeared to propose to the woman.
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You're on the What's a Josh broadcast. Time for the retro movie quote of the day. It seems like we've been stuck in the 80s all this week, and I'm not complaining. Today, we're going back to 1985. I'll give you the quote in a couple songs.

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the What's a Josh broadcast and the retro movie quote of the day. If you put your mind to it, you can accomplish anything. Great quote, phenomenal movie from 1985. What movie is that from? If you put your mind to it, you can accomplish anything. I'll give you the answer in a couple songs.

If you put your mind to it, you can accomplish anything. That's the Retro Movie Quote of the Day from 1985. What movie is that? Produced by Steven Spielberg and directed by Robert Zemeckis. Stars Michael J. Fox, Christopher Lloyd. The DeLorean became one of the most recognizable movie vehicles ever. Michael J. Fox filmed the movie while also starring in Family Ties and one of the biggest movies of the 1980s and the highest grossing film of 1985. Of course, it's Back to the Future. Remember yesterday we were talking about sequels and how Hollywood, was that earlier today? Whenever we were talking about it, how Hollywood was staying away from calling them reboots. This is though back in the day when you had Back to the Future 1, 2, and 3. No further explanation needed on those movies. But anyway, put your mind to it, you can accomplish anything. That's the Retro Movie Quote of the Day on the What's a Josh broadcast. We'll do it again tomorrow.

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1: News in Washington, I'm Nick Harper. US President Donald Trump says indirect talks with Iran are going well, describing the meetings as very good. The European Union has completed the legislative process to implement its trade deal with the US just days ahead of the 4th of July deadline. And two people, a man and a woman, have been arrested after climbing to the top of New York's Empire State Building, where the man appeared to propose to the woman.
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The What's a Josh broadcast. It's Wednesday, the first day of July. Can you believe it? National Postal Workers Day, National U.S. Postage Stamp Day, National Ginger Snap Day. It's also National Creative Ice Cream Flavors Day. I like good old-fashioned vanilla. Ooh, and add some cookie dough in that. Mix it around, make it a flurry. You got me for life on that one. If today's your day, if it's your birthday, happy birthday to you, and thanks for hanging out with the What's a Josh broadcast.

Hanging out on the What's a Josh broadcast, I just read some news that I am not too thrilled about. It involves one of my favorite ways to watch TV when I watch, and it's a way that I've watched TV since probably 2010 when I cut the actual cord, which cutting the cord today doesn't really amount to much anymore anyways, but it's about a big buyout. If you're not familiar with what I'm talking about, I will explain next.

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2: 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Like this.

And this. All the music you love on the Knights Network.

The What's a Josh broadcast. What did you find on eBay that you could not believe you found? So I found this jacket. My hometown where I grew up had a popular station in the 1980s that went away after a few years, and it's been gone since like 90, I think. And I went online to search to see if I could find some retro anything, local radio stuff. And I came across an old Letterman jacket that came from this radio station in 1988. It used to belong to a woman named Debbie. Her name is written on the front of it. And you remember back in the 80s when we used to put pins on everything? Like the little, I don't know what those are called. Like one says Beatlemania. One, there's a Ghostbusters 2 pin on it. There's like all sorts of, there's a Lifelight pin, all sorts of cool stuff. Out on the back of it is the logo. Of course, it smells like cigarette smoke, as it should from a DJ in the 80s. But I bought it. I bought this thing for like $150, way more than I should have paid for it. But I was so excited, I couldn't believe I found it on eBay, that I ordered that. And she threw in a bunch of bumper stickers and other stuff that came out of the station that hadn't been seen since 1990. What did you find on eBay? Would love to hear from you at whatsajosh.com.

What did you find on eBay that you couldn't believe with the What's a Josh broadcast? Got a message from Kevin. Kevin, by the way, diehard listener every single day and is always contributing to the show. I found a concert shirt from 1987 that I had as a teenager. Bought it immediately because it actually fits. I love it. Melissa, my husband found a radio station bumper sticker from his hometown that went off the air 30 years ago, very similar to that jacket that you found. Yeah, remember, Melissa, all the stations back in the day, they had those same kind of rectangular stickers. And all the DJs, at least in the colder climates, they wore those Letterman jackets. So cool. Brian said, I found the exact cassette deck I had in my first car. I installed it into my new car. Brian, thank you for that one. I want to hear from you. What's a Josh.com?

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1: In feature story news in Washington, I'm Nick Harper. US President Donald Trump says indirect talks with Iran are going well, describing the meetings as very good. The European Union has completed the legislative process to implement its trade deal with the US just days ahead of the 4th of July deadline. And two people, a man and a woman, have been arrested after climbing to the top of New York's Empire State Building, where the man appeared to propose to the woman.
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eBay that you can't believe you actually found. And then you bought it, of course. Jason said, I found the same stuffed animal I lost when I was 8. My wife thought I was crazy for buying it. Rachel, my brother found the exact Star Wars toy he got for Christmas 1983. And Denise, I bought my favorite lunchbox from elementary school. Oh my gosh, if I found my Super Mario lunchbox, I would so buy that. Denise, thank you for that one. If you want to jump in on this, head over to whatsajosh.com and click message me.

You're on the What's a Josh broadcast. So what did you find on eBay that you couldn't help yourself but to buy? It was like a once-in-a-lifetime thing. Got a message from Mark. 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Had to buy it. Trevor, my dad found hubcaps for a car he had known since the 1970s. And Laura, my uncle found a high school yearbook with his old football photo in it. The thing is, all his stuff was destroyed in a fire, so it was like a gold mine for him. That's great, Laura. Thank you for that one. If you got something, love to hear from you at whatsajosh.com.

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2: 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Like this.

And this. 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

Another What's a Josh broadcast. Still talking about the cool stuff that you found on eBay. I think local finds are some of the best things. If you just type your town name in nostalgia or vintage, you might find an old postcard or anything like that. Like that's how I found this radio station jacket that I have prominently displayed in the studio. Oddly enough, a Letterman jacket from 1989 that's a female small somehow fits me, and I have no idea how that even is. Mike sent me a message. My brother found a menu from a restaurant that burned down before I was born. And a message from Ashley. My friend bought an old motel room key from a place that closed in the 1980s. The thing is, my grandparents owned that motel. That's pretty cool. If you got one, we can do another round coming up over at whatsajosh.com.

Well, that's going to do it for the What's a Josh broadcast on this Thursday. Thank you so much for putting up with me. I will talk to you tomorrow for your finally Friday, July 3rd. We are on the 4th of July Eve. How else you want to put it? Regardless, it's Friday. I will talk to you then. Thanks for listening.

0: morning. As the NAC network powers down and recharges its batteries, we line up the biggest oldies on this planet. Stand by. Lazy Gold is now on the air everywhere. 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
1: On Feature Story News, I'm Rebecca Bunden in Mumbai. At least 8 people have been killed after Russian forces launched a major missile and drone attack on the Ukrainian capital overnight. Qatar's foreign ministry has declared positive progress in indirect talks between the US and Iran in Doha. India's Prime Minister Narendra Modi and Japanese Prime Minister Sanae Takaichi are meeting in New Delhi on Thursday. Joint declarations on economic security and artificial intelligence cooperation are expected.
0: This is Lazy Gold. This is Lazy Gold. With another hour of the biggest oldies on the planet, it's Mark Gale with the Decade's Breakfast.

0: was your night last night, Bobby Lewis? He struggled in the heat, tossing and turning on your Decade's Breakfast. Morning, welcome to the Oldies then for a Thursday.
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0: Good morning on the show this morning. We'll get into your lyrics.

on your Decades Breakfast for your Thursday morning. Nearly at the end of the week, folks. We got your lyric game. We'll get you through the week. And we got your lyric game to keep you entertained. These are the lyrics that I've got for you. I'm out here dancing and still, huh? I can't erase the things I feel. That's a tough one today, but when you hear it, you're going to kick yourself. Probably give yourself a bruise as well. I'm out here dancing and still, huh? I can't erase the feelings I feel.

When I hear that song, What's Your Name by Chicory Tip, I wonder if it inspired David Bowie when he goes, What's Your Name? On this day, 1957, Mike Anger was born. Was he an angry man? He was with the British new wave group, the Blow Monkeys.

The Blow Monkeys. It doesn't have to be this way. On your decade's breakfast, on this day, 1939, Paul Williams of the Temptations was born.

Queen, No More Love on the Run, Billy Ocean on your Decades Breakfast, and happy birthday, Paul Williams of the Temptations today. Well, on this day, 1939, we played you The Way You Do the Things That You Do. Let's do Year of Fortune. Back to 1984 this morning on the show then, Year of Fortune, Alison Moyet in a moment. First up, Cool and the Gang.

0: Songs in the Channel in 1984, do you think? That from Alison Moyet or Cooler in the Gang? Well, let me tell you, Alison Moyet, she made number 21 with that one in 1984. Invisible and Cooler in the Gang, When You Say You Love Somebody in the Heart, made number 7. That was the more popular song. The Year of Fortune, 1984 this morning.
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Town Girl, Billy Joel, number one for him back in 1983. And the Beatles in 1963 were the number two. Please, Please Me, not making number one in the UK. That

on your Decades Breakfast, US number 10 back in 1963. We're doing your lyric game this morning. These are the lyrics today. I'm out here dancing and still, huh? I can't erase the feelings I feel. Doesn't sound very famous, that song, but it is.

him on your Decades Breakfast, your lyric game this morning. How are you getting on with that one? Going to kick yourself when you hear that song because it's very famous, especially if you get it wrong. On this day, 1969, Dr. Clap Newman started a 3-week run at number one on the UK singles chart. There's something in

0: Bum bum, there you go. The Mixtures and the Pushpike song on your Decades Breakfast in Amazulu. Don't you just know it? Let's give you the answer to your lyric game this morning. These are the lyrics for your Thursday. I'm out here dancing and still, huh? I can't erase the things I feel. Did you get this one today?
1: I'm out here dancing and still.
0: It was a tough one today, but it was a famous song. You should have known it. The answer, Barry White, Let the Music Play.
2: One ticket, please. Long mercy, everybody's here. Hey, what's going on, man?
3: Yeah, she's at home.

there's your lyrical answer this morning, Barry White, and Let the Music Play. Well done if you got that right today. In the next hour, we got What Day Is It Today? What's Your Name? Could be your day today, although let's face it, unlikely. And your 1 second wonder. I'll play a 1 second of a song. You see if you can work out.

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1: On Feature Story News, I'm Rebecca Bunden in Mumbai. At least 8 people have been killed after Russian forces launched a major missile and drone attack on the Ukrainian capital overnight. Qatar's foreign ministry has declared positive progress in indirect talks between the US and Iran in Doha. India's Prime Minister Narendra Modi and Japanese Prime Minister Sanae Takaichi are meeting in New Delhi on Thursday. Joint declarations on economic security and artificial intelligence cooperation are expected.
0: This is Lazy Gold.

How do you normally get on with these? Are you ready for today's 1 second wonder? It's a very famous song this morning. Have a listen. There you go, there's your 1 second today. It's super easy. I've been good to you today, haven't I? Give me the music. Tell you what, I'll be very excited for you if you got this right today. Oh, I've said too much already.

Peter Frampton and Show Me the Way on your Decades Breakfast back to 1976 on this day. 20 years earlier, 1956, good with the maths there, Elvis Presley, he recorded the song Hound Dog. You ain't

you can get away from an alligator that quick, well, good luck to you. See you later, alligator. Bill Haley and his Comets on your Decade's Breakfast, and Elvis Presley, Hound Dog, on this day, 1939. Leapy Lee was born.

morning on the show, aren't we? Connie Francis, Everybody's Somebody's Fool. Back to 1960 and 1968. Leapy Lee, happy birthday, Leapy, today. Born on this day, 19.

0: Embracing American made excellence. It's World Tutors Day, experts guiding learners, enhancing understanding and igniting curiosity to excel academically and unlock their full potential in education. And I Forgot Day. How many times have you forgotten a friend's birthday or your anniversary? If this sounds familiar, I Forgot Day is here for you. If your name is Lakelin, Laken, Penelope, Penn, Penny, Ross or Vidal, today is your day.
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Osmond, Puppy Love, number one for Donny back in 1972. And in 1968, a number two for O.C. Smith, the son of Hickory Hollis Tramp. That is your bit in the middle, part two for your Thursday.

0: can I say on your decades breakfast? 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A famous song it is today. 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
1: Give me the music.
0: No, I can't play anymore. That's why it's called the 1 second wonder.

Aim, UK number two back in 1988, and Zegra and Evans in the year 2525, which none of us are ever going to see. On this day, 1983, Rod Stewart, he started a 3-week run of number one on the UK singles chart. Everybody knows this one.

And people, moving on up on your decades breakfast, Rod Stewart, Baby Jane on this day, 1952. A member of Huey Lewis and the News, what a name this guy had, Johnny Collar was born.

0: this is it, please let me know. Huey Lewis and the News on your Decades Breakfast. Back to 1984. One thing left to do on the show. Let's give you the answer to your 1 second wonder. What was this 1 second today?
1: Give me the music.
0: Your answer, the Pointer Sisters. I'm so excited and I'm so over time. That's it, I gotta go. Keep listening. More of the songs you love to sing along to. They're on the way. Well done if you got the 1 second wonder today.

0: It's the morning after the night before for England fans. A tense 2-1 win over DR Congo means the team through to the last 16 of the World Cup. Harry Kane scored both the goals, but he waited till the 75th minute to get going. For a lot of younger kids, it was the first and possibly last England game they'll see, because all the other kickoffs have been after bedtime. 9-year-old Robbie was watching the match.
1: Harry Kane played great. It was crazy. The comeback was magical. After 10 minutes, I thought we were going to draw it and win on penalties. But we came back and won 2-1. They're probably going to go till the semis.
0: Thomas Tuchel's side take on Mexico on Monday at 1 a.m. The government is facing more questions over its defence spending plans as Downing Street haven't revealed where they'll get the money from. £4.7 billion of the £15 billion promised for defence is yet to be identified. It's a problem that'll have to be solved by the next Prime Minister, widely expected to be Andy Burnham. At least 11 people have been killed after Russia launched a massive attack on Ukraine overnight. Dozens are also injured in the country's capital. Ukrainian officials are calling on allies to help strengthen their air defences, describing it as a night of horror. There's good news for diesel drivers, as we've just seen the largest monthly drop in the price of fuel ever recorded. It's been put to a lowering of oil prices, which have been heavily affected by the US-Iran war. Rod Dennis is the senior policy advisor at the RAC. He says we're not in the clear just yet.
2: So some good news. However, we are sort of not out of the woods really by any means. Prices are still much higher now than they were before the war began. So there's still some way to go for drivers to see properly low price fuel, but at least things are heading in the right direction.
0: And two people have been arrested after climbing to the top of the Empire State Building in New York and then getting engaged. Once at the top of the tower, nearly 1,500 feet above Manhattan, they unfurled a banner reading, "When the power of love beats the love of power, the world knows peace." That's the latest from Radio News Hub. I'm Frankie Hersine.
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thought I'd start off with that this morning because it was one of the leftover songs that I really wanted to play yesterday. It was Debbie Harry's birthday, and that probably one of my favourite Blondie songs. Maybe yours too. Very good morning then. Thursday morning, 6 minutes past nine. It is the morning show. 3 hours of all you need to know. Although the only name on most people's minds today is that of Harry Kane. Well, at least if you're in England. If you're not, well, you probably wouldn't give a monkey's. We'll be talking about that a little bit more. Pete Briquet. Now, there's a name to conjure with. Celebrating his 72nd birthday today. Born this day, 1954. Musician, vocalist and member of the Boomtown Rats, born in Ballyjamestuff in Ireland on this day. For that reason, gives me a great opportunity to make the Boomtown Rats our featured artist this morning. Three tracks to come from them during the course of the programme. Also, 2nd of July 1978 for our retro chart. All the groovy tunes from this very day. Bradshaw's and Nuts at 9 and lots of news.

you think that he could possibly be sending out an SOS? Just remind us again. Yep, I think he definitely is. It's the police and message in a bottle. It's 11 and a half past nine. A very good morning then. Welcome along Thursday morning. And as they say in the news this morning, very much the morning after the night before. Now, let's have a look at the first part of our national newspapers. And it was Harry Kane to the rescue in last night's England game against the Democratic Republic of Congo. This headlining in the Metro this morning with ODR. That was close, it laments. Elsewhere, and the Daily Star dubbing the England captain Harry Houdini for performing England's Great Escape. The Red Top adding, though, it's Tuchel and go. Oh, very good. Referencing the team manager Thomas Tuchel. Elsewhere, the Mirror. Now, they're echoing with "that was Tuchel and go, Harry," as the Lions labour against the Leopards. Kong Fu. They're running out here. That's the exhalation from the Sun after hero Harry comes to the rescue. Pictures of Harry Kane cheering at both goal one and goal two are splashed across their front page today. The Daily Mail celebrating King Harry for his World Cup goals, and there's fresh fury at prostate betrayal atop the paper. It says that the decision to reject a major screening programme was made by a committee that did not contain a single prostate cancer expert. Finally, in our first part this morning, and well, after the announcement of the defence investment plan earlier this week, Daily Telegraph saying that the black hole in its funding triples to £15 billion. The Telegraph's secret dossier, compiled by a former MI6 agent, has revealed that the former ambassador to the United States, Peter Mandelson, had privileged contact with Russian spies. That, our national newspapers, part one. More to come after this.

Eye Gloss. It sounds like a new product from Dulux, but no, it was actually a band, 1981, and you'll never know. It's 18 past nine, it's Thursday morning, it's Andy, the morning show, which curiously we do in the morning. We like to try and do what it says on the tin, very much like... Now the Times, continuing with the defence investment plan fallout, saying that Andy Burnham's first job will be to find £7 billion in cuts. Also reporting this morning that the Reform UK leader Nigel Farage and his partner have built a property portfolio worth around £4 million since Brexit. The former Deputy Prime Minister Angela Rayner is fighting for a cabinet return with the housing job pitched to Burnham. That's according to the Eye paper. Now, sources close to Angela Rayner have told the paper that no job offer has yet been made. In other political news, the Eye saying that Farage is facing fears that his by-election over the £5 million gift from the crypto billionaire could be in peril. Elsewhere in the top slot,

released his ethics filings. In the Middle East, the paper saying that people in Gaza could build new homes from the ruins of the old. The story of a woman who survived rapes by the Rochdale grooming gang. Now, that story leading in the Daily Express, as Shabir Ahmed, its ringleader, is due to be released from prison. I fear for my safety after the gang boss is freed. That's according to the headline this morning. The US trade deal, this is the final story this morning, on medicines will cost the NHS some £45 billion. Now, that's the alarming headline in The Guardian today. In further US finance news, the paper saying that Donald Trump has been accused of £1 billion crypto corruption profits. Those are the stories then making the national newspapers for this Thursday morning.

the Lighthouse Family and Ocean Drive, which it sounds very exotic. I wouldn't mind living there. Now, a little question just to express my ignorance. When we say the Democratic

Republic of Congo. We presumably are making a very conscious point of not saying Congo, in the same way that the People's Republic of China is one we call China. So is there a reason why we're not calling Congo Congo? Is it a colonial thing? I'm sure there must be a reason, but I was listening to people all very forcibly saying Democratic Republic of Congo during the and Wayne Rooney was at it too, and you just know somebody had handed him a card and said, make sure you say it this way. 9:25 now, another heat wave likely to be declared in the UK within the coming days. Temperatures forecast to reach as high as 30 Celsius in some places. Now, a high area of pressure is currently building from the Azores towards Portugal and Spain. By the weekend, heat is forecast to build across France and southern Britain, with some locations reaching those dreadful heat wave threshold temperatures again. Now, last month, the warmest June on record for England and the second warmest for the UK as a whole. That's according to provisional data in from the Met Office. Now, a heatwave is declared in the UK once daytime temperatures meet certain thresholds, which they do vary across different regions. In London and the South East, for example, three consecutive days of 28 Celsius are needed, whilst in the north of Britain, it's only 25. No idea why that is. It's just another example of the north-south divide, I suppose. Now, much of the UK will remain below those criteria for the rest of this week, although by Friday it is possible, we're told, that temperatures could nudge to 28 Celsius within Greater London and the Home Counties. On Sunday, the top temperature could be as high as 30 Celsius, making it the earliest day that a heatwave could be declared in a few parts of England. Now, we're being warned it could get progressively warmer next week across much of the country, with hot air establishing itself across southern Britain. There are those in the north would argue that the hot air has established itself across the southern Britain areas for quite a long time. Now, highs are expected to approach or indeed exceed 30 Celsius on most days, with slight day-to-day variations in both location and temperature.

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1: From Radio News Hub, I'm Frankie Hairsign. It's the morning after the night before for England fans. A tense 2-1 win over DR Congo means the team through to the last 16 in the World Cup. The government is facing more questions over its defence spending plans as Downing Street haven't revealed where they'll get the money from. The Prime Minister is expected to apologise to survivors of historical forced adoption. Nearly 200,000 babies were separated from their mums in the decades after World War II. And it's believed Taylor Swift's going to marry NFL star Travis Kelce at Madison Square Garden tomorrow night.

26 minutes away from 10, playing Misha Paris and You Are My One Temptation. Now news this morning, a 16-year-old boy suffering severe gunshot wounds in a shooting in Birmingham yesterday. Now West Midlands police say the shooting happened just before 5:30 yesterday afternoon on Bowyer Road in Alum Rock. Now the boy was taken to hospital to be treated for potentially life-threatening gunshot injuries. That's according to a statement from the police. Now, although this happened near a mosque, they say at this stage, they don't believe the shooting to be connected to it. That's according to a statement from the West Midlands Police. The statement also said that they understand, too, that this is an extremely worrying time for people in the area. A local office, as they said, will be remaining there to speak to anybody with any concerns. We are aware that investigators were at the scene right through Wednesday night, too. Now, police urging anybody with further information to get in touch or speak to Crime Stoppers. Birmingham City Councillor Majid Mahmood saying that he was related to the victim, adding that that meant the attack felt incredibly personal. Mahmood adding that the family's one heartfelt request is that people do not share any photos or videos from the scene. He said anybody with footage or information should instead send this directly to the police in order to help them with their inquiries.

0: Freddie Mercury and the Boys. It's Queen 1980 and the crazy little thing called Love. Oh, Love, I remember that. The best music, that's our guarantee. 3 hours every weekday morning. Now, if you're celebrating your birthday today, hope you're having a lovely day. I don't think I would have liked to have had it last week in all the sunshine. Sadly, I'm one of those with a December birthday, so went through all of my formative years always getting that combined birthday and Christmas present. Always felt very cheated by anybody that had a birthday at any other time of the year. Also celebrating, you're in good company, Kenneth Clark. Now, he's 86 today. A former Tory politician, Home Secretary for a year from 1992, and a Chancellor of the Exchequer from 93 right through until 1997. He, born in West Bridgford in Nottingham on this very day. Jerry Hall celebrating, she's 70 today, formerly a model and an actress, and a girlfriend with Mick Jagger, and rather curiously, Rupert Murdoch. I have no idea what she was thinking of, other than how long can he go on for? She, born in Gonzales, really is a place in Texas on this very day. Now, she's been an actress too in Batman, Free Jack, and Urban Cowboy, although never putting in a performance as good as when she said I do to Rupert Murdoch. Brett the Hitman Hart, now he's 69 today. Now, to those in the know, well, you'll already know, he is a Canadian-American retired professional wrestler. He's covering all of his bases there. And a WWF champion too, born in Calgary in Canada this day, 1957. Mark Commode, I know, what a name to choose. It's not even his real name, I don't think, is it? He's 63 today, radio presenter too, and podcaster, born in London this day, 1963. And lastly, in this first part, Peter Kay. Yeah, everybody loves Peter Kay. Phoenix Knights and Max and Paddy's Road to Nowhere, probably his best known things. Also making that comic relief video with a cast of characters. Do you remember that one? Is This the Way to Amarillo? He's also a rather renowned stand-up comedian, really good too. Born in Bolton this day in 1973. Now, when it comes to birthdays too, when it comes to today, we're remembering Pete Briquette. Now, he's 72 today. Musician, member of founding member of the Boomtown Rats. He is 72 today. For that reason, we've made the Rats our featured artist. First track coming up from them after we've heard this morning's business news.
1: Stocks ended mixed in London on Wednesday amid worries about a potential rate hike in the US. The FTSE 100 closed down 18 points at 10,478. Bluecrest Capital, owned by the billionaire Michael Platt, says the UK is no longer a serious contender as a place to do business. The comments come after they lost a £200 million legal battle against the UK tax authorities. They've been in dispute with HMRC for 4 years about how payouts for hedge fund traders should be taxed. Getty Images has scrapped its $3.7 billion merger with rival Shutterstock. Britain's competition watchdog has ruled it must offload part of the business in order to give the deal the green light. The two companies had agreed a tie-up in January to bring together two of the biggest players in images and video, but the CMA says it could lead to less choice and higher prices. And local councillors in Halifax have spoken of their sadness after it was confirmed that the name Halifax would disappear from high streets across the country.
2: Going on that night, cruising time for the young bright lights.

the Boomtown Rats, and the song which ultimately replaced John Travolta and Olivia Newton-John. They've been at the top of the charts with You're the One That I Want for what seemed at the time to be about 3 years. The Boomtown Rats, rather famously on their Top of the Pops thing, tore up a picture of John Travolta in their live performance. It was very racy at the time. Played that one especially for Pete Briquette. He's 72 today, one of the founding members of the Rats. It's just after 9:45, time for our Nuts at 9. Today, we're going back to the 1960s and a little explanation. We've played the Vernon's Girls before, but for the uninitiated, what they were was kind of a workplace band of sorts. We're going back to the 60s when the pools was the only way you had of getting out of the misery we found ourselves in. X marks the spot and all that. Now, there were two big players in this, Littlewoods and Vernon's. Now, Vernon's, they put together a kind of a girl group, which they used to dispatch to go and sing and promote the name Vernon's all at the same time, hence the name the Vernon's Girls. Now, they did manage to have a couple of chart successes. One of the things they were particularly fond of, though, given the fact that they were based in Liverpool, was the Beatles.

Oh, whack. Now, one of the more interesting things about the Vernon Scales, and that song particularly, was the guy that wrote them. Now, do you remember Vicar of Dibley and the guy that used to do the yeah, yeah, no, no thing? Well, he was responsible for writing so many of those songs. His son, too, Daniel Peacock, being something of an actor, too, and popping up in all of those do-it-all TV commercials. You know the one. He was also in one of those Five Go Mad in Dorset. Do you remember the one? Yeah, he was one of those people I always expected to be bigger in the sort of alt comedy scene, but sadly never really was. No idea why. 10 and a half minutes away from 10. News this morning that more than 300 people have been arrested across the United Kingdom, including 57 migrants who'd crossed the Channel by boat. All of this coming as part of a police crackdown on illegal trade and organised immigration crime. The National Police Chiefs Council say that more than £1 million has been seized during the five-day operation, which started on the 15th of June. It's been reported that illegal tobacco, vapes and cigarettes with a street value of more than £700,000 were also seized, along with drugs, bikes and cars. The operation centred on tackling crime at premises that included barbers' shops, car washes, food production and nail salons too, with the NPCC saying that such business is often targeted by criminal gangs as they provide opportunities to conceal illegal working, also exploiting vulnerable migrants and laundering the proceeds of crime. The Minister for Border Security and Asylum, Alex Norris, saying that it was another example of targeted collaboration between the police, immigration enforcement and other partners. Now, the operation involved most of the UK's police forces, also working alongside agencies including the Home Office, Immigration Enforcement and Trading Standards. In total, we're told, around about 360 arrests were made. The crackdown coming after a new £30 million High Street Organised Crime Unit was announced in May. This followed a media investigation into illegal mini-marts, vape shops and barbers too. Andy Lloyd's Morning Show. It's going to be cloudy and patchy with rain today. This is clearing from southern England, leaving many places dry and breezy with some warm sunshine. It will, though, be cooler with blustery showers across the north and the west of Scotland and parts of Northern Ireland too. Now, it's going to remain breezy in the north with patchy rain mainly affecting the west of Scotland. Elsewhere, clear periods with a few fog patches and a fairly mild night. And as we head into Friday, it's looking quite breezy in the northwest with cloud and patchy drizzle, this giving way to more persistent rain later. Mostly fine elsewhere with light winds and some very warm sunshine. Top temperatures then for this Thursday morning, looking at 18 Celsius in Aberdeen, 21 for Birmingham, 25 in London, and Plymouth highs of 21 for you. In Derry, 19, Cardiff, 23, across Merseyside, 19 degrees.

0: Bananarama, that's the one. And a cruel summer, 1983. Never did find out why it was. Was 1983 that cruel? I'm not so sure. It certainly wasn't as hot as it has been recently. Time for us, before the news, to go stateside.
1: It's time for more malicious gossip.
2: I'm Peter Reynolds, and this is your LA Spins Minute. Kim Kardashian was seen in Beverly Hills at the Epione Cosmetic Dermatology office with newly bleached blonde hair. She last bleached her hair back in 2022 when she attended the Met Gala wearing Marilyn Monroe's iconic Happy Birthday, Mr. President gown. However, her odd choice of a tan trench coat made some think she was gonna flash someone. Yeah, nothing new there. Peacock has greenlit Dungeon Crawler Carl, a live-action series adaptation of Matt Dinneman's fantasy role-playing game books. The project comes from Family Guy creator Seth MacFarlane. An alien invasion has wiped out most of humanity, and any survivors are forced to fight for their lives on a sadistic intergalactic game show. Wow, we've really hit rock bottom now. I'm Peter Reynolds.

0: England have beaten the Democratic Republic of Congo 2-1 in the round of 32, setting up a tie with Mexico in the next round. Two second-half goals from Harry Kane saw Thomas Tuchel's side come from behind to save themselves from an embarrassing exit. These fans have been full of praise for England's captain.
1: At the start, we were a bit apprehensive, but then Harrison Kane came in and he just turned it all around. You know, probably the best striker in the world.
2: He is a treasure. Harry Kane is a treasure. Yeah.
1: That ends the argument. He's the best.
0: England's round of 16 clash at the Azteca gets underway at 1 a.m. on Monday morning. Mothers and children who went through forced historical adoption in the decades after World War II are to receive a formal apology in Parliament today. Nearly 200,000 children were taken from their mothers. Many of them were told to give up their babies because they were not married. The Church of England have also apologised for the role they played. A teenager has been shot in Birmingham, potentially suffering life-changing injuries. It happened at around 5:30 yesterday evening in the Alum Rock area of the city, near to a mosque, although police say they don't believe it's connected. Detectives are now in the early stages of investigations. Diesel prices are coming back down, seeing their largest monthly fall in more than a quarter of a century. Oil prices have eased, with talks between Iran and the US appearing to make some progress. More tankers are making their way through the Strait of Hormuz. Rod Dennis is a senior policy officer at the RAC. He's updated us on the average cost now.
3: Well, at the moment, as of sort of the end of June, very beginning of July, we're looking at the average price of a litre of diesel around about £1.67 a litre. Now, that's down significantly. That's down significantly. It's a huge drop we saw, a 17 pence a litre drop.
0: And Swifties, listen up. Taylor's believed to be getting married to NFL star Travis Kelce tomorrow night. Crews have been spotted unloading gear at Madison Square Garden, and New York's mayor says a permit's been filed for a large event. The wedding night would go into July the 4th, US Independence Day, one of Taylor's favourite national holidays. From Radio News Hub, I'm Frankie Hairsine.
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6: As Hisense research shows, 44% of football fans rely on some form of superstition to carry them through the biggest games. Whether it's wearing the same shirt every time or sticking to the lucky snacks and drinks, these rituals create a sense of certainty. In high-pressure moments like the FIFA World Cup, they help fans feel in control and keep belief alive. Thursday.

Detroit Spinners and Working My Way Back to You. A very good morning. Welcome along. Second hour of our morning show today, the 2nd of July, all day long. Now, that date particularly relevant when we come to do our retro chart, because I can say it all over again. But with 1978 stuck at the end, for we will be counting down the top 10, playing the top 5 as it was on this very day back in 78. What will be the number 1? Well, there's a couple of daft songs in there. I'll give you a little advance warning on that, just in case you want to get your earplugs out. I mean, they're not that bad. They're just the things that you wouldn't choose to put on a jukebox, if you know what I mean. Happy birthday to Pete Briquette of Boomtown Rats fame. He's our featured artist this morning. Still to come this hour, we've got our regular trip to Manchesterford. Yeah, doing that at around about 10:15. A little reminder then of our national newspapers and photos of footballer Harry Kane celebrating his goals against the Democratic Republic of Congo. They're plastered across so many of the front pages. The Sun calling him Hero Harry and saying that England were facing an almighty scare up until his 75th minute equaliser last night. The Daily Star nicknames Kane Harry Houdini, saying he pulled off a great escape act to keep his side in the World Cup. Now, for both the Daily Mirror and the Daily Express, it was an agonising spectacle that nonetheless allowed the 30,000 travelling England fans to dream another match. Now, there are different versions of how much money Andy Burnham will need to find for defence spending if he becomes Prime Minister. Now, the Daily Telegraph says he needs to find money to fill a £15 billion black hole. The Times, though, said that he will need to make £7 billion worth of cuts to schools, hospitals, roads, or perhaps energy projects. Financial Times saying that the Treasury will tell Burnham within days that the Iran war has done less damage to the public finances than initially feared. According to the iNewspaper today this morning, the former Deputy Prime Minister Angela Rayner pitching herself for a ministerial role in Burnham's cabinet. Sources close to Rayner insisting that no job offer has yet been made, but that she would welcome a return to a old role as Housing Secretary. The Daily Mail, well, not a single prostate cancer expert on the committee that decided in May, now this is according to the Mail, against rolling out a major screening programme for the disease. The paper also noticing that there were no black voices on the committee either, even though black men are more likely to develop the disease. The Department for Health and Social Care saying that such recommendations were being kept under review and that it was committed to improving outcomes for those who do have prostate cancer. The Guardian, now they're reporting on Britain's trade deal with the United States on medicine, which they say will cost the NHS almost £45 billion by 2036. Now, the government have dismissed this figure and says that future funding will be settled at the next spending review. And finally, the row over the defence investment plan and the forthcoming exhibition of the Bayeux Tapestry in the United Kingdom, they're the inspiration for the Matt cartoon on the front of the Daily Telegraph today. It pictures a section of the tapestry emboldened with the words "Harold promises more defence spending by 1076. Those are national newspapers for this Thursday.

0: Petula Clark, another one of those Tony Hatch classics. Don't you dare sleep in the subway. Well, you'll get arrested for vagrancy. It's not a good look. 13 minutes past 10. Very good morning. Welcome along. A second hour of our morning show for Thursday. Some fine tunes to come between now and midday. A retro chart, not least of that, after the headlines at 11 today.
1: Andy Lloyd gets me going every weekday morning from 9.

Tony Orlando. You went on to have a glittering career. I'll leave you to try and work out what that was. There he was, though, from 1962. And bless you, the widest variety of anywhere on the radio. It's the morning show. And now, just after a 10:15, time for our daily outing. All aboard the bus to Manchesterford.

0: hello, Billy.
1: Hello, Maya.
0: Is it raining? Your hair's wet.
1: No. I've been to the swimming baths with our school today, haven't I?
0: Well, you're supposed to dry yourself properly before you get dressed. You'll catch double pneumonia like that. Didn't you rub your hair?
1: Yeah, but I dropped the towel in the water and so it was wetter than it was before I dried it.
0: Oh, take your coat off and stand by the fire while I dry it. Oh, Luke, your pants are soaking wet and all. What have you been doing?
1: Nothing.
0: Come here, let's get them off before you catch your death. Why are they wet? You haven't weed, have you?
1: No, I haven't, Mum. I couldn't get the string on my trunks undone because it was in a knot, so I couldn't take my trunks off, could I?
0: And so you've left them on under your pants? Oh, wow, Billy, why didn't you ask somebody to help you?
1: Because you have to rush dead fast or else you don't get any hot, so. And anyway, my pal tried, but his fingers were too cold as well.
0: See, listen to your sniffling. Don't blame me if you've got a cold.
2: What? Not blame you? Even if the cold I've got just happens to be the one you've been dribbling all over me for the last few days, Audrey.
0: Oh, your own mouth. I was talking to our Billy, actually.
2: Oh, right. So your mum's give you a cold and all, has she, lad?
1: I haven't even got one, I don't think.
2: Oh, well, I bloody well have. Thanks a bunch, Audrey. I told you not to use my hankies.
0: I washed them, didn't I? And anyway, if you'd light that paraffin lamp in the lavatory, I wouldn't have to sit out there freezing, would I?
1: Oh, Mum! Mum! You're rubbing me head off! Ouch!
0: Sorry, love, but I have to dry you, haven't I? Well, don't wipe your nose on your sleeve.
2: Aha! That's what it is. I thought he had a new striped jumper. Good God. Looks like snail tracks up and down your arm.
0: Don't be so revolting.
2: Hey, up. Have you peed your pants, lad?
1: No, I haven't, Dad. Ow!
0: He's left his trunks on underneath, wringing wet. Will you undo a mouth, please? There's a knot in the string and he can't do them.
1: Oh, Mum! You're hurting me head.
2: Hang on a minute while I blow me pestle.
0: Like a trumpet volavant. Upset the neighbours.
2: Right. Let's get these trolleys off, lad. Come on. Bloody hell, this snake belt's tight, innit? You look like a bag of money.
1: Well, me pants are too long down, so I just pull them up, that's all.
2: I see. Right. Breathe in.
1: Ow! Your hands are freezing cold, Dad. Don't!
2: I'll never undo that while it's wet. We'll have to wheeze them down with a string still fastened.
1: Ow! Ow!
0: Alf, you're hurting him. Here. I'll cut the string. There you are. He'll come off now.
2: Good God.
0: Yes, I know.

Mikel Brown and So Many Men, So Little Time. One of those songs that was a massive club hit in 1983. Didn't really do very much in the charts, but I thought I'd give it an outing. She, a very famous mother to Sinita. Yeah, you never knew that, did you? The kind of useless information you pick up here, only useful if you happen to be going on to a pub quiz later on in the day. It's the morning show, Andy with you for Thursday morning. 3 hours of music, news and sport. Now, it's being brought to my attention that our Nuts at Nine this morning seem to have developed some kind of fault. Not quite sure why that should be, but it sounded fine leaving the studio. It does rather seem as if getting to your transmitter, something went a little awry. I think maybe the radio gremlins were at it. We'll never get to find out. Now, in the news this morning, victims of historical forced adoption, they're going to be receiving a formal apology from the Prime Minister later today after decades of campaigning. An estimated 185,000 babies were taken away from young mothers. Now, this practice began in 1949, running right through until 1976. Many of those mothers are being pressured into giving up their children because they were unmarried. The campaigner and former Labour MP Anna Keane saying that she was looking forward to being released from her shame when Keir Starmer apologises on behalf of the British state. Now, this apology comes years after campaigning from mothers, adoptees and their wider families and parliamentary reports into this very issue. Campaigners, including Anna Keane, are meeting with the Prime Minister in Downing Street ahead of his statement in Parliament. Speaking on the media ahead of the meeting, Keane saying that she hadn't had a

0: say in her son's adoption when she was sent to a Swansea mother and baby home in 1966. She, at the time, was aged just 17. The former health minister said that mothers and their adopted children had been waiting a very long time for an apology, but the government had done the best they could because it was such a complex story. Affected women had said that public sector employees, including doctors, nurses and social workers, all actively involved in pressuring them into adoption due to the social stigma around being so young and unmarried. In March, a parliamentary inquiry recommended the government urgently apologise for the state's role in the practice. The inquiry's report from the Education Department found that the government decisions had shaped the environment in which unmarried mothers were often shamed and coerced too into having their children put up for adoption. 26 minutes past 10. It's time for the showbiz news.
1: Canada is to compete at the 2027 Eurovision Song Contest. The European Broadcasting Union says while born in Europe, the contest continues to welcome the world. Canadian-born singer Celine Dion won the 1988 contest representing Switzerland. A West End theatre is to be renamed in honour of the late playwright Sir Tom Stoppard. The Duke of York Theatre will be named the Tom Stoppard Theatre in tribute to the acclaimed writer who died in November 2025. Lethal Weapon actor Danny Glover has revealed he's been living with Alzheimer's disease for several years. The 79-year-old announced the news during an interview on American television and explained he'd been diagnosed not long after receiving an honorary Oscar in 2022. And former Doctor Who star Sharon D. Clarke says she hopes audiences will be transformed after seeing her play Othello. The 59-year-old actress has been cast in the Royal Shakespeare Company's production, which reimagines the character as a black lesbian. Girl,

0: Rainey Thomas, one of those guys that came into our musical world, gave us a few hits, and then kind of disappeared, which was unfortunate. Really loved him. That one of his best, outstanding, although I rather had a thing for Tender Love. Don't know about you. 29 and, well, it's almost 10:30. It really is. Time for the latest news headlines.
1: From Radio News Hub, I'm Frankie Hairsign. It's the morning after the night before for England fans. A tense 2-1 win over DR Congo means the team through to the last 16 in the World Cup. The government is facing more questions over its defence spending plans as Downing Street haven't revealed where they'll get the money from. The Prime Minister is expected to apologise to survivors of historical forced adoption. Nearly 200,000 babies were separated from their mums in the decades after World War II. And it's believed Taylor Swift's going to marry NFL star Travis Kelce at Madison Square Garden tomorrow night.

Vince Clarke, Alison Moyet together, massive hit 1982, and Only You. I thought I'd do the social media thing so that you don't have to. I don't want to put you off. You could be having to do something very important at work. England's World Cup win, now that is the biggest trend this morning after Harry Kane scored twice late on, rescuing England with a 2-1 comeback over the Democratic Republic of Congo. England now through to the last 16 with co-host Mexico waiting next in Mexico City. Talk about having a home advantage. Now, Mexico trending because they beat Ecuador 2-0 at the Azteca to win their first World Cup knockout match in 40 years. Now, this matters even more for England fans because Mexico are now, as we mentioned, England's next opponents. France versus Sweden, that's trending after France produced one of their statement wins of the World Cup knockout stage. They beating Sweden 3-0. Kylian Mbappe scoring twice as France underlined why they're being talked about as serious tournament favourites. Norway, yep, with Erling Haaland scoring a late winner to see off the rivals 2-1 and sending Norway into the World Cup's last 16. Celebration in Oslo, including a mass Viking row, with 40% of Norway's population having reportedly watched the match. Ebola Glasgow is trending after a patient at Queen Elizabeth University Hospital was tested for suspected Ebola. Fortunately, the results did come back negative. Public Health Scotland say that there are no confirmed Ebola cases in Scotland, and so the risk to the public remains low. Sticking with health matters, the NHS trending because of warnings that a UK-US medicines deal could force the health service to spend far more than it hoped on drugs. Analysis published in the respected British Medical Journal this morning claiming it could divert millions, in fact billions, from essential services. The government facing disputes, though, on the scale of the warning. And finally, Caroline Flack is trending after the death of her brother Paul Flack at the age of just 55. An inquest has been opened. The story has brought renewed attention to the family's grief after Caroline's death back in 2020. Some of the stories making the news this morning.

fast approaching 20 to 11, which means, oh, it really does, we're about 20 minutes away from the retro chart today. We're taking you back to the groovy tunes this day, 1978. What a lovely summer that was, too. Now, in the news today, a British holidaymaker in Mallorca has reportedly gone viral after claiming that he's managed to get revenge on sunbed reservers by sprinkling itching powder on towels left over before sunrise. This particular villain said he was fed up with people claiming the best sun loungers and then disappearing back to bed. I wonder which nation he's got in mind there. Londoners left staring at the sky after the Goodyear blimp was spotted flying over the capital, the giant airship across the southeast before looping above London, giving commuters a very unexpected reason to look up from their phones, only for a moment, and then dodging traffic shortly afterwards. American President Donald Trump. This is quite alarming, although most things to do with Donald Trump are fairly alarming. This one involving talking to an AI-powered version of Theodore Roosevelt at the new Roosevelt Presidential Library in North Dakota. Now, this digital Roosevelt answering questions and offering advice, exactly we're told, the kind of sentences that make the future sound a little slightly concerning. A new list of the world's most explosive animals has resurfaced. I don't write these things. Now, this features exploding whales, self-sacrificing ants and toads that reportedly burst into flames during mating season. The list, including the famous Oregon whale incident, where officials once used dynamite to remove a washed-up carcass. You couldn't make it up, could you? Now, a self-proclaimed time traveller says that he's returned from the year 2118 with warnings about war, artificial intelligence and secret technology. Now, he's one Alexander Smith, offering no evidence at all, but that hasn't stopped the story going viral at all. The phrase flying saucer, now that's back in the spotlight after a look at how a 1947 UFO report may have been, shaped by a media misquote. Now, the pilot, Kenneth Arnold, he at the time described a strange object moving like saucers skipping over the water. However, he was kind of misquoted. The phrase quickly became linked with the shape of the alien aircraft, where in actual fact what he was describing was the way it moved, not what it looked like. Older workers have apparently been confusing younger colleagues with endless umbongo references after England played the Democratic Republic of Congo in the World Cup. The old advert. It's resurfaced in offices, leaving Gen Z staff wondering why everybody over 45 is singing about a fruit juice.

0: the Boomtown Rats, and by way of a treat, that's the album version from Tonic for the Troops of Like Clockwork. I play that one especially because it's Pete Briquette's 72nd birthday today. He, one of the founding members of the Boomtown Rats, will squeeze one more track in from them between now and midday today. In the news this morning, Russian forces have launched a major drone and missile attack on Kyiv overnight, killing some 13 people in what the city's mayor has described as the most massive attack on the Ukrainian capital. Vitaly Klitschko has declared Friday a day of mourning and saying that around 90 people have been injured, adding too that an ambulance station was amongst the places hit in the strikes. Now, although previous attacks have caused more victims or seen more weapons deployed, this latest barrage hit locations over a very wide part of Kyiv, as several neighbourhoods had to be evacuated as the strikes rocked buildings throughout the city hours after the Ukrainian President Volodymyr Zelensky warned that Russia was preparing an attack. For its part, Russia is saying that its forces hit what they call military plants in retaliation against attacks on Russian civilian infrastructure. Ukraine, though, accusing Moscow of targeting civilian areas and saying that it would be wrong to equate the actions of an aggressor and a country defending itself. Now, Ukraine's Air Force saying that Russia had launched 74 missiles and just under 500 drones overnight, mainly targeting the capital. Now, whilst the country's air defences were able to repel most of those, 25 ballistic missiles and 12 drones did make contact in some 33 locations. 12 minutes away from 11, 12 minutes away from the news, and then it's our retro chart today. The music from this day, 1978. Time now, though, to see what's going on in the world of sport.
1: England are through to the last 16 of the World Cup. DR Congo scored within the first 7 minutes, but with 15 minutes to go, Harry Kane equalised and just for good measure knocked in another one in the 86th minute. Winger Bukayo Saka, who was on the bench last night, says it's all about teamwork.
2: Being a good teamer as well is important, because if you're not playing, you need to be there for your brothers and encourage them. And, you know, if you see something on the pitch that they can do better, you can also say it to them. You know, taking that accountability and pushing each other is going to help us go over the line.
1: They now face Mexico in the early hours of Monday. Belgium are through. They beat Senegal 3-2 with a penalty in the 125th minute. And one other bit of footy news. Spurs are set to smash their transfer record for the second time this week. They've agreed to sign Newcastle midfielder Sando Tonali in a deal worth up to £100 million. Finally, at Wimbledon, Novak Djokovic bagged a quick-fire win over Stefanos Tsitsipas to reach the third round, and four-time Grand Slam champion Naomi Osaka eased into the third round with a straight sets win over Anastasia Gasanova.

0: originally taken from Suzanne Vega's album Left of Center, that one being the DNA remix of Tom's Diner. Independent local radio Thursday morning. England and indeed Scotland and Wales having their hottest June on record. Now it's keeping many heatwave tips high on the agenda, with more hot weather expected this weekend. Experts reminding people to keep curtains shut in particularly sunny rooms, closing windows, which may sound a bit counterintuitive, but it does keep the heat out, and of course checking on older and vulnerable neighbours. Speaking of things cold, Iceland, now we're thinking of the frozen food supermarket rather than the country, they're leaning into the cost of living squeeze by highlighting hundreds of products that they sell, which are a quid or less. I'm not getting paid to tell you about this. It includes some ready-made meals that have barely changed price in years. The supermarket saying the value range is aimed at helping families keep their food bills down and, of course, giving their delivery drivers something to do. And parents being warned about gel-filled squishy toys after kids have suffered serious burns when some of them burst when they were heated up. A doctor saying that the hot gel can stick to skin and cause some very nasty injuries. Families urged not to microwave or heat the toys. And finally, one of the UK's oldest schools, that's the Ruthnin School in North Wales, is closing at the end of the academic year. Staff, pupils and families all been told that the historic independent school is going to shut after more than 700 years.
1: Andy Lloyd's Morning Show. Weather.
0: Well, the weather's a little less than it was this time last week. Cloud and patchy rain. This is clearing from southern England, leaving many places dry, although quite breezy with some warm sunshine. It will, though, be cooler with blustery showers across the north and the west of Scotland and parts of Northern Ireland too tonight. Now, remaining breezy in the north with patchy rain, mainly affecting the west of Scotland. Elsewhere, though, clear periods and a few fog patches. Quite a mild night. Now, as we get closer to the weekend, into Friday. Well, Friday looking quite breezy in the northwest, with cloud and patchy drizzle. This giving away to more persistent rain later. Mostly fine elsewhere with lighter winds and some very warm sunshine. Top temperatures this Thursday morning, highs of 20 degrees Celsius in Sheffield and Newcastle, 19 for Merseyside, 23 Cardiff, 19 in Derry, 25 degrees in London this morning.

all part of the 1970s tradition for taking old songs and turning them into disco classics. That one originally hit from the 1950s for Patience and Prudence, which are two virtues I don't think I've got. I'm gonna get along without you now. Towards the news we head then, with Herb Alpert and the Tijuana Brass. And I heard this one for absolutely ages.

0: England are through to the round of 16 after a 2-1 win over the Democratic Republic of Congo last night. They made it difficult for themselves, though, with Harry Kane bailing them out towards the end of the game. But his fan always felt they were going to make it through.
1: I thought in my head, my football brain said, we're going out, we're losing this. But my heart said, come on, there's still plenty of time left to go. And in the end, we were the better side. We tested their keeper more times. I say their keeper was the man of the match. So I thought we were just going to come back and win it. It was only a matter of time, and we did it. Come on, boys.
0: Next up, they'll face Mexico at the Azteca at 1 in the morning on Monday. Survivors of historical forced adoption are to get the apology they've been campaigning decades for. The Prime Minister is expected to acknowledge the harm caused when nearly 200,000 babies of unmarried mothers were taken away for adoption from the 40s to the 70s. Education Secretary Bridget Phillipson called it a shameful period in our history. Officials say they're looking at every route to deport the Rochdale grooming gang leader, who's set to be released from prison today. 73-year-old Shabir Ahmed served 14 years in jail, but his victims have been told he cannot be deported. Ministers say the Immigration Act from the 70s doesn't allow him to be deported. It's good news for diesel drivers, as we've just seen the largest monthly drop in the fuel price ever recorded. It's been put to a lowering of oil prices, which have been heavily affected by the US-Iran war. Rod Dennis is the senior policy advisor at the RAC. He's told us to shop around.
2: Generally, people tend to think that supermarkets are the cheapest way to buy fuel, the cheapest places to buy fuel. We would urge drivers to shop around there, use the government's fuel finder scheme, use the free apps that are out there to check for lower prices. There may be, surprisingly, some smaller filling stations that are charging even lower prices in the supermarkets.
0: And two people have been arrested after climbing to the top of the Empire State Building in New York and then getting engaged. Once they're at the top of the tower, nearly 1,500 feet above Manhattan, they unfurled a banner reading, "When the power of love beats the love of power, the world knows peace." That's the latest from Radio News Hub. I'm Frankie Hersine.
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3.5 morning show minutes past 11, and welcome along then to the third and final hour of Thursday's morning show. Time for us to jump into the retro chart as we count down the top 10 and play you the top 5 as it was on this very day, the 2nd of July back in 1978. Last week at 6, this week down for Boney M and the Rivers of Babylon. A climb of one place for Goldie, their only chart hit ever, this week at 9 and making up again. A song we played earlier this morning, the Boomtown Rats, and Like Clockwork this week up 5 at 8, and a drop of 3 places for the perennial Rolling Stones' Miss You this week at number 7. A second time out after Wuthering Heights now, the man with the child in his eyes, Kate Bush, up 1 place this week at 6 into the top 5, and a climb of 3 places for Marshall Hayne, Dancing in the City this week at

the only time they ever troubled the British charts. Marshall Hayne up 3 places this week at 5. Dancing in the City. It's a climb of 1 place, taken from the album Approved by the Motors. It is the Motors this week, Airport at number

the first of two songs they had in the charts. That one, Airport, A Climb of One Place at Four. They were going to follow that up with another song, which is another favourite of mine, Forget About You, and then disappear completely, which is a shame, really. Number four in our chart this day, 1978. Moving then into the top three, and pretty much kind of a status quo, if you like. Everything exactly the same as it had been the week before. Non-movers, all three of them. This week then, James Galway and his instrumental version of the John Denver classic and his song. Yeah, it's a non-mover too.

0: James Galway, a non-mover this week, number 3 in our retro charts, and accompanied by his flute, his version of Annie's Song. Now, there are a great many things that have come out of the Netherlands, which are interesting, fascinating, and sometimes a little illegal. But back in 1978, they gave us something that was true blue, and we'd never, ever be able to forget it. This week, a non-mover at...
1: Number 3.

0: Father Abraham and the Smurfs, one of those songs that one day somebody will turn into a football terrace chant. They just haven't got to it yet. It really is the Smurf song, number two in our retro chart. Before the number one, then, if we dare, let's go back and look at the story so far.
1: The top 10 countdown.
0: This week at 10, it's a drop of four for Boney M and the

Jesus Marshall Hayne and Dancing in the City. A climb of one for the Motors, then Airport at four, and a non-mover this week, number three, James Galway with Annie's Song. Also, same as last week for Father Abraham and the Smurfs with the Infernal Smurfs Song. And top of the tree from Greece, John Travolta and Olivia Newton-John, You Know the Song.

John Travolta and Olivia Newton-John. It was number one for so long that at the time when it was on Top of the Pops, he used to fade it out on the bit where they started coming off the roller coaster ride. You remember the one? That funny walking machine. Yeah, it was a massive hit, though, and You're the One That I Want. And that brings us to an end of our retro chart for this Thursday morning. Back tomorrow for the final time this week. Same idea, different year. Now, if you're planning a night in tonight, I thought I'd give you the lowdown on what's on telly. And just one football match, if you're enjoying all of that. Well, Match of the Day live tonight. It's the FIFA World Cup Spain versus Austria. Coverage starting at 7:30, kickoff 8 o'clock. This is it's going to be played at the Los Angeles Stadium in Americaville. Spain have yet to concede one single goal in these finals, qualifying courtesy of a draw against Cape Verde and victories over Saudi Arabia and Uruguay. Now, they might not quite have hit their peak yet, but apparently look set for a decent run at the tournament tonight, with star players right throughout their squad. Austria, now, they've secured their progress into the most dramatic way, with a 96th-minute equaliser. That was their 3-3 draw against Algeria, securing second place in their group. Over on BBC Two tonight, Wimbledon 2026, with Claire Balding presenting continued coverage of Day 4 from the All England Club. Over on ITV, well, it's much of a muchness. Emmerdale followed by Coronation Street getting underway at 7, followed by Long Lost Family and Unbelievable Moments Caught on Camera. Over on Channel 4, well, it's George Clark's Remarkable Renovations, followed by 24 Hours in Police Custody and The Accused Beyond Reasonable Doubt. And finally, Channel 5 tonight, they've got Cornwall A Year by the Sea.

that's starting at 8, followed by Riptides, and rounding up your night's viewing, Ace of Tennis, the ATP number one club. That is your night on the telly this evening. It's all a bit lackluster, unless, of course, you happen to be a sports fan, in which case, well, you're in for quite a night. It's time for our Eats of the Beat 11s, as you've been so patient with this. Today, back to 1982.

0: Our regular listeners to the program will remember that from a few months ago when we played it, but by the original Italian artist. That one translated into English by Jonathan King, if memory serves, providing a massive hit for Laura Branigan back in 1982. 29 minutes away from 12, independent local radio. 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
1: From Radio News Hub, I'm Frankie Hairsine. It's the morning after the night before for England fans. A tense 2-1 win over DR Congo means the team through to the last 16 in the World Cup. The government is facing more questions over its defence spending plans as Downing Street haven't revealed where they'll get the money from. The Prime Minister is expected to apologise to survivors of historical forced adoption. Nearly 200,000 babies were separated from their mums in the decades after World War II. And it's believed Taylor Swift's going to marry NFL star Travis Kelce at Madison Square Garden tomorrow night.

0: Bring this round to 25 minutes away from 12. It's Duran Duran and Planet Earth. In the news this morning, an off-grid couple in Pembrokeshire, they've been given permission to breed guinea pigs for food as part of a sustainable living project. Dave and Mayu Phillips also planning to raise rabbits and pigeons whilst developing a low-impact home and food-producing land. I'd be very wary of accepting a lunch invitation. Travelodge, now they're trialling waterproof notepads in some hotel showers after research suggesting many people get their best ideas whilst having a shower. The chain said it's aimed at guests who forget their light bulb moments before they have a chance to write them down. And the 250th anniversary of American independence, that's being marked in America, of course, but also events across the UK, including history walks, exhibitions and celebrations of British links with the American Revolution. Bath and London are amongst the places who are highlighting their connections. And a little-known sister painting of the iconic Monarch of the Glen has sold for just under £6 million at auction in London. A Scene in Braemar by... now, this is by Queen Victoria's favourite artist, Sir Edwin Landseer. It fetched five times the previous record for one of his works. Featuring a 12-point stag on a Scottish Highland peak, it was commissioned by the railway magnate Edward Betts and has passed through various private collectors over the years. Sotheby's had estimated that it would sell for up to £4 million. Now, the Monarch of the Glen, which hangs in the National Galleries of Scotland, is one of the most recognisable and reproduced paintings in British arts. Although a little lesser known, A Scene in Braemar is much larger at just under 3 metres tall. The painting's last appearance at auction was back in 1994. When it sold for £793,000, it fetched some £5,946,000 in the latest sale. Julian Gascoigne is the senior director in Sotheby's in their paintings department, saying that it was one of Landseer's greatest Highland masterpieces, describing it as an atmospheric sister painting of the Monarch of the Glen. Now, in 1857, the Times newspaper at the time, praising it as a masterly in conception and effect and a worthy partner to the Monarch of the Glen. Now, Edward Betts originally paid £800 for the work, but a banking crisis forced the industrialist to sell the work along with the rest of his collection in 1868. And they say there's a cost of living crisis, eh? Well, not for art collectors, it seems.
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0: Jack Michaelson, and I Want to Rock With You. The best music and more of it every single weekday morning from 9. It's the best sound in Britain. And of course, I'm doing my best to hold it all together this week. We've had a bit of a funny old weekend. The BBC, they've axed their Winter Watch after 14 years as part of its changes in its nature programming. And it's going to be replaced by a program, instead of Winter Watch, called Nature Watch, a weekly video podcast featuring wildlife stories across the year. Spring Watch, though, now that is expected to continue. Did they ever do a Summer Watch? No, I think not. More like a Bay Watch. Canada, you may have heard this earlier, they're set to join the Eurovision Song Contest. Now, this starting next year, becoming the first new entrant since Australia joined some years ago. Now, organisers saying that Canada's broadcaster will reveal later this year how its first act will be chosen. Dame Penelope Keith, best known, of course, for her role in The Good Life and To the Manor Born. Many tributes coming in for her having died a few days ago at the age of 86. Tributes praising her as one of Britain's greatest sitcom stars and a career too across television, theatre, and a great deal of charity work too. Now, I mentioned yesterday that the Village People frontman Victor Willis has died following a short illness. Now, he was the original lead singer from the band, co-wrote some of their biggest hits, including YMCA, In the Navy, and Go West. The actor Danny Glover, now he's revealed that he is living with Alzheimer's disease. The Lethal Weapon and Colour Purple star say that he's speaking publicly about the diagnosis as he adjusts to the changes in his memory and his health. Madonna, now she's opened up about the bacterial infection and sepsis, which left her seriously ill some 3 years ago, saying that the experience changed her outlook, crediting her family too with helping her recover and return to performing. And the future of Freeview Television is back in the spotlight, with concern over government plans that could eventually move traditional free-to-air channels online. Critics say that any switch-off would affect older, rural and lower-income viewers hardest if broadband just isn't good enough for them. Time to have a look for the final time at what's going on in, well, not so much sport, but World Cup this time.
1: England are through to the round of 16 after coming from behind to beat the Democratic Republic of Congo 2-1. It was captain Harry Kane who came to the rescue in the second half, but this fan feels it was actually a strong performance.
2: I do feel like we played really, really well today. We actually worked the goalkeeper lots more times, maybe much more than we did on the Southgate. And in the end, it's just a case of finding that little bit of quality and keep going. Eventually we was going to win. Eventually we was going to do it. And that's exactly what happened today. They just got to keep on playing.
1: Thomas Tuchel says his squad played with the right attitude and spirit. A trip to the Azteca to take on co-host Mexico in the very early hours of Monday morning awaits. In the other knockout matches, Belgium completed a dramatic comeback against Senegal, coming from 2-0 down to eventually win the game with a 125th-minute penalty. They'll play other co-host, the USA, in the round of 16, who beat Bosnia and Herzegovina last night, but they'll have to go without goalscorer Fallarin Balogun, who received a red card in the game. In tonight's knockout matches, Spain will face Austria and Portugal take on Croatia.

The song that sparked an awful lot of controversy, particularly over in America when it first came out in 1979, I Don't Like Mondays, of course, telling the tale, and a true one at that, of an American school killing where the girl that was responsible, when questioned afterwards, said she didn't know why she did it, but she didn't like Mondays. That one played especially for Pete Briquette. Now, he was one of the founding members of the Boomtown Rats, celebrating his 72nd birthday today. That's our final track. It sounds a bit Irish, that. Our final track from the Boomtown Rats for this Thursday morning. Now, as we mentioned earlier, Victor Willis died yesterday, the original founding frontman of the Village People. I said I would, and I did, and here it is.

the Village People, and from the film Can't Stop the Music. I thought I'd play that one. And that, remembering Victor Willis, who died yesterday, original frontman of the Village People. I refrained from playing YMCA. I thought I'd do something a little different. Now, remembering other people we've lost, it was 1991. We bid a fond farewell to the actress Lee Remick at the age of just 55. Now, amongst her best-known works were Anatomy of a Murder, Days of Wine and Roses, and, of course, playing the wife in The Omen in 1976. 1993, then, we said goodbye to Fred Gwynne. He was an actor best known for playing in Car 54, Where Are You?, an American sitcom, and, of course, in The Munsters, which ran in glorious black and white from 1964 to 66. He was also in a few films later in life, including The Cotton Club, A Pet Sematary, and My Cousin Vinny, which came out in 1992. More recently, 10 years ago today, we lost Carolina Hernan at the age of 52, actress, comedian, writer and director, giving, of course, the world the Royal Family and the Mrs. Merton Show, making her debut, though, of course, on the Fast Show. And lastly, Alan Longmuir. Now, he died on this day back in 2018, died at the age of 70, musician and one of the founding members of the Bay City Rollers. That on this day back in 2018. Independent local radio, the best sound in Britain. It's the morning show right through till midday.

Gina Charles and memories from the summer of 1976. I love to love. I think he was trying to tell you something there. And that bombshell brings us to an end of our program for this Thursday morning. Back tomorrow after the 9 o'clock news, doing it all over again for a Friday morning. Friday morning, which seemingly is leading to a much warmer weekend than we might have liked. We'll keep you updated on that as we go. Whatever you're doing this afternoon, do have yourself a lovely time. Get some ice cream in for the weekend just in case. And I'll see you tomorrow, bright-eyed and bushy-tailed from 9 o'clock.

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1: From Feature Story News in the UK, I'm John Beaver. At least 13 people in the Ukrainian capital have been killed in overnight drone and missile attacks. Officials in Kyiv have accused Russia of targeting residential areas. Authorities in Germany have arrested a man suspected of having taken part in the Rwandan genocide of 1994. And the leaders of India and Japan are holding their annual summit in New Delhi, with joint declarations on economic security and AI cooperation expected.
0: This is Lazy Gold. Playing the greatest oldies of all time. Like this.

0: Welcome to the show. It's Thursday, everybody.
1: So, hello, sunshine.
0: Yeah, back down the other side of the mountain here, and we're gonna have a great show for today.
1: It's gonna be good.
0: Let's do it. With Am and Davo and Aaron, and of course, I want to start off by thanking all the people who've tuned in to listen to the only radio crew that held a garage sale after Aaron over here got a second job organizing the police service evidence locker.
1: That's really interesting stuff.
2: I find, man.
3: Are you allowed to take it out of their area?
1: Well, I mean, it's probably not recommended. They're not going to notice.
0: They're not going to notice, and as long as we don't say anything, you know, publicly on radio, then you know, nobody's going to know anything, right? Nobody's going to know the difference.
1: Might be a problem.
0: Mm-hmm. Oh yeah, that's right. Yeah. Okay, let's just get on with the show here. Okay, what are we going to do today? Well, we've got hot off the top news to start with. We've got that game show next. We're going to get to the trivia reveal. Everybody's going to play along with us, aren't you? And then after that, oh yes, I love this next part here.
3: Ooh, yeah, it's modern Seinfeld.
1: Oh, don't tell Jerry.
0: I love that the modern Seinfeld has a completely different bass line.
3: Yeah, because we got that letter, right? I'm not allowed to use that, so.
0: Did we get a letter?
1: Cease and desist.
0: Yeah, that's what they usually call it.
3: The intern gave it to us. So. Oh,
0: the intern is back. Okay, okay. What else is coming up after that?
3: I've got some updates on The Killers, Katrina and the Waves, and Roger Daltrey and Eddie Vedder.
0: Yeah, that's exciting. He's still alive and kicking, is he?
3: Of course, he's pickled.
1: And then after that,
0: he's pickled.
3: He'll never go away.
0: What's going on after Eddie Vedder gets pickled, Aaron?
1: I want to tell you about a teacher that asked her students a simple question.
3: Oh, okay.
1: And then after that, I'm going to tell you about relearning how to talk again.
3: Oh, that's right.
0: Oh, yeah. Okay, well. We've got some inspiration.
3: I've then got a DIY that I'm going to share with you all. It's very exciting.
0: So. Oh, and that's really good, but I've got a DIY as well on ways to annoy your spouse today.
3: Oh, yeah. You wrote a book on that. Let me tell you.
1: And then after that, I'm going to take to the sky in my helicopter traffic.
3: Okay. Sounds good.
0: I'm thinking that we've got a theme going on. And then after that, I've got the good news segment, three stories. And then after that,
1: we've got
0: the trivia preview. We're going to finish the show right there. It's going to be awesome. But let's get started with the first segment, what we always get started with. That's called Hot Off the Top News.
4: It's weird. The weird and wacky news.
0: Okay, what are our headlines
1: today?
0: Looks like another reality TV show might be coming out here because there's a couple that's had their third set of twins.
3: Oh, my goodness.
0: And they always make reality TV shows about that, don't they?
3: Yeah.
0: How about this one here? A reality TV show about a 100-year-old woman.
1: No.
0: Her secret to long life is cigarettes and marmalade.
3: Oh, spoiler alert.
0: Okay, now I know how to live forever. Okay, we're going to have that. We're going to have a lot of fun on the show today, so stick around for more fun with Am and Davo and Aaron coming up right after this.

0: We are back.
1: You're in for a treat.
0: Here I am, punching the air for some reason. I don't know.
2: Get that mosquito.
0: I don't know. Yeah, that's right. The mosquitoes in the studio now.
1: Shoo fly.
0: It's so annoying. Okay, guess what? We are going to talk about the headlines, okay? The headlines, the hot off the top news headlines that
1: what
0: I was mentioning. So we do have the couple who's got their third set of twins.
2: Oh, dear.
0: This is out of Arkansas. They've welcomed the third set, giving them six sons, all under the age of seven.
1: Wow. Did you say six?
0: Yeah. Six sons.
1: Oh my dear.
0: Yeah. So that is mathin' right there. Three sets of twins, it equals six. Yeah. Lindsay and Richard Skelton of Prairie Grove recently celebrated the birth of another set of twins. The couple says they consider the experience a blessing.
2: Oh wow.
0: Especially after suffering a previous pregnancy loss. Oh, that's sad.
1: Yeah.
0: Before their first set of twins, Lindsay said that they feel God kept on doing it.
2: Oh, so, somebody sure did.
0: Somebody I'm doing it all right. That's right. Exactly.
3: Ding, ding, ding, ding, ding, ding.
0: Oh, yeah. Nice one. Yeah.
1: I don't know what they're driving, but I think it might be time to trade it in for a used school bus. What do you think?
2: Yeah, hey? For sure. Yeah. Load them all up.
0: Load up the kids.
1: Okay. The bus.
0: We've got another story here. This one's really interesting to me because, of course, I want to live forever. There's a 100-year-old lady whose secret to long life is cigarettes and marmalade. She's British. She's turning 100, says that the secret to her long life is that marmalade and 40 cigarettes a day.
2: Wow. Yeah.
0: Margaret Ham will be celebrating. Oh, no. She has celebrated already.
2: She's already hit the 100.
0: Yeah, she's hit the 100. Yeah. So she did that
1: she's
0: on Saturday.
1: She's over.
0: Probably, yeah. Margaret was born at her grandmother's home in Bristol in 1926, where she grew up through the World War II.
2: Wow.
0: That World War II thing that I heard about.
2: Yeah.
0: Joining the British Army's Women's Auxiliary Air Force. Oh, cool. She was cool when she was young. When she was around 18 years old, she did that. She had a daughter who passed away at the age of 52 and is looked after by her granddaughter, Rachel Matthews, 47 years old. So she's just outlasting everybody here, right? Rachel says her grandma never stopped her smoking habit despite all the health warnings. I think that's something that you should just be able to do and nobody should say anything
2: that's
0: if you get
2: right.
0: to a certain age,
2: that's right?
0: Just smoke it all up.
1: Do what you want.
0: And she also still drinks strong like Yorkshire tea by the gallon every day with a full strength cream. She also has toast with an inch of butter and marmalade every day. So that is the secret to a long life right there.
2: Yeah,
1: she drinks
2: doubt.
1: Her tea with full strength cream.
2: He sure does.
1: Yeah. Man, that lady is hardcore.
0: That's what
2: it.
0: I'm saying.
2: Yeah.
1: Wow.
0: That's what I'm saying. Okay. There you go. Those are the headlines for Hot Off the Top News. And guess what? We are going to be right back with the Trivia Reveal. That's the game show you all get to play along with us on. And we're going to have fun with that one right around the corner. Thanks for tuning in to Fun with Am and Dave O'Aaron.

0: game show, it's time for the trivia reveal. But first, here's a word from our sponsor.
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2: Okay, like we mentioned, we've got the, this is the game show everybody likes to play along with. It's the trivia reveal, and I've got three questions here. So let's get started with this first one. According to a recent survey, over 20% of employees are uncomfortable with this at work.
3: Depending
2: on what the answer is, right? I'm probably like very comfortable with it. So we'll find out what that is. Aaron, you always go first. Have you got an answer? You thought about this?
4: Yeah, I'm thinking the office microwave smelling like reheated fish.
3: Oh, that is uncomfortable.
2: That's not. Yeah, especially that's if somebody else has to clean it. Yeah. That's the worst part. Amanda, what have you got for an answer?
3: I'm going to say those bathroom stall doors that don't go all the way down.
2: Oh, yeah.
3: You know, privacy, please.
2: Yeah. You always want to see what kind of legs are under there, right?
3: So, no, I don't.
2: No, I do. Okay. How about this? I said the continued working relationship with most of the women that you've dated at work.
3: Oh, yeah. Wow. Yeah.
2: It's a little bit uncomfortable.
4: A little bit of a player.
2: How about this for an actual answer? Having boss who's younger than they are.
4: That's a little bit annoying.
2: Yeah. How about this second question? We've got, according to a recent survey, when it comes to work, 75% of employees describe themselves as this. What is it? Aaron, what do you got?
4: Pretending to understand spreadsheets.
3: Yeah.
4: Right?
3: Sure.
2: Oh, yeah. Pretending to be smart. Describing themselves as smart.
3: Pivot this table, and then I'm going to format this calculation of the sums.
2: Okay, Amanda, what about you then?
3: I say a master procrastinator.
4: Oh, I have that job nailed.
2: Mm-hmm. Okay. And I said simply distracted. Just distracted.
3: Yeah, sure.
2: And the actual answer is none of those. It's sleepy.
3: Yeah.
4: Really?
2: They've got those terrible lighting in those offices, right? So it's just awful stuff. And so that's why you get sleepy.
3: There's so much talking.
2: Yes. Okay, let's move on here. The next one is every week over the lunch hour, almost 10% of full-time workers do this. What is it?
4: Oh, how about sit in their car and cry?
3: Oh, no.
4: Is that what you're doing?
3: Is that what you're doing?
4: I just need to release.
2: Yeah, okay. Yeah. And Amanda, what do you have?
3: I work out.
2: Okay. And then I said, have a nap in the utility closet.
3: Oh, yeah.
4: Oh, that's where you were last time.
2: That's where it was. And the actual answer is, I don't disagree with this. Go to an interview for another job.
3: Sure,
2: That's what they do.
4: Good possibility.
2: Over lunch hour. Okay, those are the answers for the questions. We're going to have more questions coming up with the trivia preview at the end of the show, so stick around for that. But next, we've got some weird new jingle for this next segment. Amanda, you want to give it to us? Tell everybody what's happening.
3: Modern Seinfeld.
2: Okay, it's coming up next on Fun with Am and Dave on Aaron.
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1: It was hot, so we went out on an inflatable. 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You dialed 999 and asked for the Coast Guard.
2: Coast Guard.
3: Grab my hand!
1: And we just want to say, whoever you are, thank you.
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1: Right it's where you belong.
0: The Thursday edition of Fun with Am and Dave O'Aaron. And now we are going to do a couple things. Before we get into the modern Seinfeld, let's head back to that question that we had off the top of the show here talking about the garage sales.
1: Okay? Is it going to get me in trouble?
0: Well, you know, there's some things that you never ever want to hear someone say at a garage sale. Things like it still smells a little, like that. You know, can you guys think of anything else?
1: That maybe? How about it comes with whatever's inside?
2: Oh, I think that's great.
1: Mystery box.
0: I think that's a great thing to sell at a garage sale, actually.
2: I would say maybe something like, that's the quietest it's ever been.
0: You don't want to hear that,
2: don't shake it too much.
0: No, absolutely, you don't want to hear that. So you know what? We're going to continue to talk about that throughout the show, but we got to get on with this because Amanda's taking over, and it's time for her to do Modern Seinfeld. So, Amanda, I'm going to get you to tell us all about the modern Seinfeld today, but I have to mention right off the top, your jingle, this new jingle you're doing, it sounds nothing like this one here.
2: You
0: do understand that, don't you?
1: A little more professional.
2: I'm not good with music.
0: I'm sorry, Aaron. Which one's more professional?
2: Aaron?
1: I'm not saying nothing.
0: You keep your mouth shut now, okay? Let's find out what's going on in modern Seinfeld today. Tell us all about it.
2: All right, so Jerry dates a girl who loves to do side quests, but they only consist of uninteresting things. I don't know if that's a gaming thing or reality.
1: It sounds fun.
2: I love opening up drawers. Elaine dates a guy who likes to talk to his virtual assistants while they're being intimate. George is sitting at the counter at Monk's when the woman sitting next to him asks somebody at another table to watch her stuff instead of him. And Kramer plots to rescue Suri. Because she's trapped inside? I'm not sure.
0: Okay.
2: Here's another one. Jerry gets questioned by the manager of a restaurant while he's leaving because he pressed no tip for the cashier who rung him up.
0: Really?
2: Elaine meets a bad boy just as he's starting to turn his life around. She tries to set him back purposefully because she's more attracted to it. George realizes each waitress at Monk's brings him something different every time he orders his usual. And Kramer buys a defective Amazon Alexa.
1: Gripping.
2: What's he going to do with that? I don't know.
0: Well, that's interesting. That's cool. Okay. And maybe perhaps we'll get you to replace this jingle that we've got in here.
2: Yeah.
0: Or maybe not.
2: Maybe they'll use mine.
0: I kind of like this one a little bit better. I'm sorry to say. Anyway, you know what? It's time now to move on. And after this, Amanda's going to be back because she's going to take us through all the news in the music world. The Daily Music News is coming up next on Fun with Am and Dave O'Aaron.

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1: From Feature Story News in the UK, I'm John Beaver. At least 13 people in the Ukrainian capital have been killed in overnight drone and missile attacks. Officials in Kyiv have accused Russia of targeting residential areas. Authorities in Germany have arrested a man suspected of having taken part in the Rwandan genocide of 1994. And the leaders of India and Japan are holding their annual summit in New Delhi, with joint declarations on economic security and AI cooperation expected.
0: This is Lazy Gold. Playing the greatest oldies of all time. Like this.

0: Okay, we're back and ready to roll on Fun with Am and Dave on Aaron.
1: The fun continues.
0: Now we're going to hand it over to my lovely wife, Amanda. She's going to walk us through very slowly. Okay, Amanda?
2: Oh, okay.
0: Let's hold my hand this time just so I understand everything. And I've also noticed that I haven't been singing as much lately.
2: Yes.
0: I think I might bring that back here today.
1: Please help us all.
0: Don't you do that when you got that modern Seinfeld jingle that you think is really good, okay? Don't you be playing that game with me. Okay, it's time for the Daily Music News. Amanda, give it to us.
2: All right, so the Killers frontman, Brendan Flowers, has announced the upcoming solo country album, Thrasher, which is out August 21st. While Flowers was born in Nevada, he grew up in Utah and says he grew to appreciate country music via his father, a big fan of Johnny Cash and Waylon Jennings.
0: Have we got enough people turning over to country?
2: We know the Killers, the famous Mr. Brightside.
0: That's what everyone asks. The song that everybody dances to. It's a big party anthem, and I don't get it, but okay.
2: All right. Okay, so Katrina and the Waves Walking on Sunshine has officially joined the Spotify Billions Club.
0: Can I sing that one?
2: More than 40
1: Please
2: years
1: don't.
2: After its release. Try it. Do
0: okay.
2: it.
0: Yeah. Walking on Sunshine.
1: Yeah. No.
2: Okay, the 1985 hit was the brainchild of Katrina and the Waves guitarist Kimberly Rue, who described it as just a piece of simple fun and optimistic song, despite us not being outstandingly cheery people.
1: Oh.
2: You automatically are when you sing that song.
0: despite us being depressed all the time.
2: Right, okay. Roger Daltrey and Eddie Vedder are set to headline the Best of Blues and Rock Festival November 20th to 22nd. In
0: São Paulo,
2: Brazil. Yeah.
1: Oh, yeah, Brazil.
0: I love saying São Paulo.
2: Vedder, a big Who fan, has played with the band on several occasions, including in October when he joined the Who on stage at the private backyard concert supporting Teen Cancer America and the UCLA Health Center.
1: So, wow, very cool.
2: A lot of mixtures of things happening there.
0: I'm so excited I got to say São Paulo. Oh, that's awesome. Okay, well, thank you very much for your update on the Daily Music News. We're going to take a little bit of a break because we got to get ready. Aaron's going to be in charge of this next one, and guess what he's going to be doing? Aaron, tell everybody, what are you doing?
1: I got my joke of the day, and it's going to be good. Believe me, it is.

crazy gold, we're thinking about the revolution and also them crazy fashion trends as we take you back to the swinging 60s.

Not just the same 300 tracks over and over again. This is Lazy Gold.

0: Okay, we're back for the Thursday edition of Fun with Am and Dave and Aaron, which means it's the Thursday edition of what, Aaron?
1: The joke of the day.
0: That's
1: best
0: right.
1: Day of the week.
0: That's right. Well, your Friday is supposed to be your best joke.
1: Well, but, I am personally more attracted to Thursday.
0: Okay, yeah. Well, if you, now the best jokes come on Thursday, I'm okay with that. But before we kind of dig into the joke here, I was just thinking about something else that you just never want to hear at a garage sale, like somebody who's holding the garage sale.
1: Yeah,
0: saying,
1: right.
0: Saying something like, yeah, nobody's ever brave enough to buy that one.
2: Yeah. Is that
1: How
2: a challenge?
1: How about this one?
0: Okay, what's that? You got one too?
1: Don't plug it in.
0: Don't plug it in.
2: Oh. I feel like that's a gremlin sort of thing. Like, don't feed it after midnight.
1: Yeah, right.
0: It is. It's true.
1: Well,
0: absolutely true. Okay, well, you know what? Now it's time that we've talked about that. It's time for you to tell us your joke of the day. So for the Thursday, you think it's going to be the best one here? We'll find out. Aaron, what's your joke of the day?
1: A teacher asks her students, which is further, the moon or Australia?
0: Well, okay. Yeah.
1: The student replies, Australia. The teacher says, what makes you think that? And the student says, we could see the moon, but we can't see Australia.
0: Oh, yeah, kind of smart.
1: All right. I got one more for you. What is something a gentleman does standing up that a lady does sitting down?
0: Ooh,
1: and a dog does with one leg?
0: I know this.
1: Lift it. Shakes hands.

0: who would have thought that we would have to try to keep up with Aaron's brain?
1: Is it a testament to something?
2: Tell my doctor this.
0: Okay, guess what, guys? We are going to come back in just a little bit because we got more show, and now it's going to be time for Aaron to get us, a little bit inspired.
2: Oh, come on back.
0: So when you cut back, Aaron's going to give us what, Aaron?
2: Inspirational moment.
0: That's right. Next on Fun with Em and Dave O and Aaron.

Welcome back to Fun with Adam and Dave and Aaron. I'm Aaron, and I have a story. When I was 25, I was in a life-threatening car accident when somebody T-boned me. I was in a coma for 2 months, suffered permanent brain damage, along with already having dyslexia. Now, many years later, I'm inspiring people through laughter and inspirational stories. Thanks for joining me for Aaron's Inspirational Moments. Here's one of those stories. You know, some of the hardest days of our lives can also be the beginning of something incredible. After my near-fatal car accident, I found myself in speech therapy, learning how to speak all over again. My face had been shattered, my jaw had been rebuilt, and every word took effort. I didn't know where to get it from. I honestly sounded drunk when I talked. It was frustrating, but humbling. It felt like I was starting life from the very beginning. But there was one thing that kept me moving forward: hope. Even on my worst days, I had this quiet excitement that maybe, just maybe, my future could still be amazing. I didn't know what it would look like, but I believed there were possibilities waiting for me. And that belief carried me through. So if you're walking through a difficult season today, don't let go of hope. Your circumstance today doesn't get the final say. There are opportunities, friendships, adventures, and moments of joy that you can't even see yet. Your future is still being written. I'm Aaron, reminding you, survive your best life. Living is worth the cost. Thanks for joining me for Aaron's Inspirational Moment. I look forward to sharing another moment next week. Now stay tuned for more fun with Adam and Dave and me, Aaron.

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2: 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In any environment, it's in me to do damage. 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They can take up to 14 years to break apart. Their toxins seeping into the earth, harming nature, and polluting where we live. 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

0: Oh boy, I'm sure looking forward to finding out what other kind of, because the thing is, when we do this segment on Fun with Am and Dave and Aaron, where Amanda takes over and gives us DIY advice.
1: Yeah.
0: It's usually not her that's doing the DIY. She always gives me the advice and says,
1: and then you do it.
0: Yeah, you take care of that, okay, Dave?
2: Well, you're going to like this one.
0: Oh, boy. I'm excited because this is a segment that we love to call
3: Mandatainment.
0: What do you got there?
2: Well, I decided the bathroom needed a little bit of personality.
0: Oh, no. I'm going to be doing this.
2: Yeah.
0: Okay.
2: So mostly focusing on the toilet side of things. Because why should the rest of the house have all the nice decor? I think we should just be jazzing it up, making an experience for everyone.
0: Sure.
1: I like it.
2: So
1: sure,
2: I started off with one of those fuzzy toilet seat covers. You know, the ones that make
0: those.
2: It look like your toilet is wearing a fuzzy sweater.
0: Yeah, that was from a different generation, right?
2: Yeah,
0: that was
2: where
0: like
2: did
0: 70s.
2: Those go?
0: I don't know why they have them anymore. We should have them.
1: Yeah, yeah. Parents' basement has one.
2: I think it has something to do with you should never have fabric near a toilet seat. But anyway, so then I put one of those little rugs that wrap around the base because that's just a breeding ground for all sorts of gross things.
0: That's right.
2: Next comes a decoration. So a little tiny plant, maybe a scented candle or a sign that says live, laugh, flush. I think ours says I'll poop here again or something.
0: Yes, it does.
2: Can I say that?
0: Four and a half stars, by the way.
2: That's right. So then I thought maybe another poster or something like one of those cats that are hanging off the line that says hang in there, you know, just a little inspiration for when you're sitting down.
1: Right.
2: Now I feel like it's a little bit too warming and welcoming because you're spending a lot of time in there and not enough time doing the other DIY stuff. So I really just stepped back and thought, really, at the end of the day, do we need all this stuff in the toilet? Or is my point really just to put the toilet seat lid down?
1: Oh, that is a
2: is
1: very
2: this a lesson
1: good.
2: For everyone here?
0: Is that what we're doing here?
1: This is a lesson.
0: At first, I thought you had already done all this and I didn't have to do it. But
2: no.
0: I guess that's not the case.
2: No.
0: And secondly, you don't need to have all this stuff when you have a bidet like we do. So.
2: Oh.
0: And you know what? Our the intern who's back, I explained to him what the bidet was the other day, and now he never leaves the bathroom. So.
2: What is going on?
1: Oh, goodness.
0: It's like every 30 seconds, he's like, I got to go to the bathroom again. I gotta go to the bathroom again. Sure you do, Jeffrey.
1: Have you done any work today,
0: Jeffrey?
2: Oh my. Okay, we're gonna have to uninstall that.
0: Is that it for the DIY?
2: Just a lot of wasted time.
0: Off the rails
2: like
0: is what
2: when
0: it
2: you're
0: is.
2: In the bathroom.
0: That's right. Okay. Well, we've got random funny things to talk about. If that wasn't random and funny enough, we've got ways that I annoy my spouse.
2: Oh, more things.
1: Oh.
0: Yeah. I have a feeling you guys write a lot of this stuff based on me and my personality.
1: Sure. Yeah. The
0: anyway,
1: inspiration.
0: We're going to do all that and a lot more here on Fun with Em and Dave and Aaron right around the corner.

vintage vinyl from the 50s. Then, a generous helping of 60s hits. Mix them carefully with some forgotten 70s classics. Blend them gently for 4 minutes. Then simmer on gas mark 7 until golden brown. This is the result.

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1: From Feature Story News in the UK, I'm John Beaver. At least 13 people in the Ukrainian capital have been killed in overnight drone and missile attacks. Officials in Kyiv have accused Russia of targeting residential areas. Authorities in Germany have arrested a man suspected of having taken part in the Rwandan genocide of 1994. And the leaders of India and Japan are holding their annual summit in New Delhi, with joint declarations on economic security and AI cooperation expected.
0: This is Lazy Gold. Playing the greatest oldies of all time. Like this.

0: back.
1: Let's do it again.
0: Let's do this. Fun with Am and Davo and Aaron.
2: Hey,
0: and
2: hey. What? Guess what? I found something for our garage sale.
0: Oh, the garage sale.
2: Yeah, I was up in the attic, and I think this was here when we moved in. We could put it out.
1: Oh, the ghost?
2: No. It's this weird, creepy box. Yeah.
0: Really?
2: Yeah, I'm going to put it out for the garage sale.
0: You didn't even look to see what's in it? You're just going to sell
2: golly
0: it for
2: no. Must go. Yeah, must go.
0: Sell it for a high price, too, just to make people think it's is obviously something very valuable. You know what? I was thinking about something as well. I think that when you're at a garage sale, you don't want to hear somebody saying, sorry, cash only for legal reasons, please.
1: Oh, that's
0: for
1: good.
0: Legal reasons, yeah. Cash only. Yeah.
1: How about this one? What's if someone that? Says, the raccoons really like
2: yeah,
1: this
2: yeah, they
1: one.
2: Play with that a lot.
0: Okay, well, I think that we're done with that now.
2: Yeah. Okay? Oh, okay.
0: We've got enough ideas there. But we're not done with ways that you annoy your wife, okay?
2: Oh. So,
0: or your spouse.
2: Any spouse,
0: or,
2: really. You know,
0: any
2: yeah.
0: spouse,
1: just get out of bed.
0: How about this one? Laugh at your phone for absolutely no reason at all.
2: Yeah.
0: Make her wonder, what's so funny? What's so funny? What's another one here? Ways to annoy your spouse?
2: How about clear the DVR?
1: I don't need those
2: sports things on there, right, honey?
0: Well, good thing we don't have that anymore.
2: Yeah.
0: So we don't have a DVR. Okay, you know, and another way to annoy your spouse here, Aaron, what is it?
1: Save your Amazon boxes and then stack about 20 of them on your porch just before she arrives home. What you did today?
2: Another order. What's
0: yeah,
2: this now?
0: Another order, yeah. How about doing impressions during...
3: Yeah. Whoopee.
0: Oh, yeah.
1: Nice.
0: I can do that. Amanda, what's another way to annoy me?
2: How about cupboards? Leave them open. You're welcome. Yeah.
0: Leave open the cupboards.
2: Leave them all open. Drawers, cupboards.
0: Okay, and then Aaron, you got another way to annoy your spouse. What is it?
1: Pluck his nose hairs while he's sleeping.
2: Oh, no. Oh, my. He wouldn't be sleeping
1: that long. That would wake you up.
2: I think you'd punch me right in the face.
0: I was
2: going to
0: say, you're gearing up for a black eye.
2: Yeah.
0: There. You can't even call the police on me. Back to the cameras. No, look at the cameras. How about serve breakfast in bed to your neighbor's wife?
2: That's not good.
0: That's bad. Okay, what's another one here? Amanda.
2: Look at you through a fork and pretend you're in jail.
1: Oh, that's hilarious.
2: And then crush his tiny head. Crush it.
0: I would be so confused if you didn't tell me what you were doing. I'd be like, what are you doing?
1: Why you look like you need to be in a hole.
0: Okay, how about we end this whole thing with the final way to annoy your spouse. What is it, Aaron?
1: Just stare at him.
2: Yeah.
0: Just stare at him.
1: Creepy.
0: Yeah. Just don't say anything. Stare at him and make him go, what? What are you staring at me for?
1: Oh, nothing. You know.
0: Guess what? We are going to now take to the sky, or at least Aaron is going to take to the sky, because it's time for what, Aaron?
1: My helicopter traffic report.
0: Okay, well, come back and listen to that and see what's going on. I think it might be a delicious one right here on Fun with Am and Davo and Aaron.

vintage vinyl from the 50s. Then, a generous helping of 60s hits. Mix them carefully with some forgotten 70s classics. Blend them gently for 4 minutes. Then simmer on gas mark 7 until golden brown. This is the result.

0: Welcome back to Fun with Am and Davo and Aaron. And guess what? It's time for the Eye in the Sky. It's time for the Airhead Traffic Report. Let's pass it over to Airhead.
1: Good day, Airhead here up in Chopper 533. And we've got a developing traffic situation. Although I'm beginning to think it's mostly my fault, about an hour ago I spotted a vehicle.

0: only traveling at a blistering 18 kilometers an hour, and nobody wants to pass because they're convinced free popsicles are being handed out at the next intersection. Traffic is backed up for miles. We've picked up a cement truck, a school bus, 3 motorcycles, a guy towing a boat, and I think Dave from the station is apparently hanging out his window, waving a $20 bill, yelling, "Don't let him leave without me!" George, my pilot, keeps telling me this isn't an emergency convoy. But every time the ice cream truck plays that little jingle, another dozen vehicles merge behind us like it's the parade of the century. And Amanda just radioed in asking if I could grab her 2 chocolate dip cones and if they have any of those cartoon character popsicle sticks with gumball eyes. She'd like 2. Update, we followed the truck into our quiet residential cul-de-sac. Nobody could turn around because everybody's waiting politely for their turn to order. From high above, it looks less like a traffic jam and more like Canada's sweetest drive-thru. I'm Airhead at Chopper 533, reminding you, if rush hour suddenly smells like waffle cones, you may not be stuck in traffic. You're just behind me. Back to you in the studio.
1: Thank you very much, Airhead. And that was the traffic report. Thanks for tuning in here. We've got more coming up on Fun with Am and Davo and Aaron in just a little bit. So stick around.

0: Oh boy, there's a lot of fun being had in the studio today, isn't
1: That's
0: there?
1: Right.
2: We love fun.
0: I think we can hear people just laughing
1: down the
2: hallway.
0: Thanks for coming back to listen to Fun with Am and Dave and Aaron and checking out this segment because, well, when you hear this,
3: kindly deeds done for free, kindly deeds
4: done for free.
0: Then you know exactly what we're doing. It is the good news segment. We've got three stories from around the world here. We're going to tell you all the heart-pounding, really cool stuff that's happening, which includes this one. A school resource officer in Phoenix paid to rent an entire movie theater for 144 middle school students after funding for their planned field trip fell through.
1: Oh, dear.
0: That's unfortunate. And for many of the students, it was their first time ever going to a movie theater.
1: Nice.
0: His name is Officer Sean Revy, and he covered the cost for tickets, popcorn, drinks, and candy because he didn't want to break a promise made to the kids. He told the students the only thing he wanted to in return was for them to help somebody else someday.
1: That's a good lesson.
2: That gave me goosebumps.
0: Yeah. I like that. How about this one here? A 7-year-old Texas boy is being celebrated as a hero after saving his 1-year-old brother from drowning in their family's swimming pool.
1: Oh, wow.
0: Patrick found his young brother, Liam, unresponsive in the water, then immediately pulled him out, told his mother, and ran to a neighbor's house for more help. The younger boy is expected to make a full recovery, and his older brother, Patrick, has been nominated for a Sheriff's Commendation Award for his bravery.
2: Oh, what a hero.
0: Awesome. And then how about this one? Out of London, there was a hospital there, opened a rooftop garden designed specifically for critical care patients.
1: Ooh. Wow.
0: This allows people on life support to spend some time outdoors while continuing to receive full medical treatment.
1: That's amazing.
0: That is
2: great.
0: Right. Yeah. That's awesome. Okay, there you go. There are the good news for the good news segment. Things are happening around the world that make our heartbeat just a little faster. And the other thing that you can look forward to is our trivia reveal. That's going to be coming up here in just a second. Actually, we're going to preview them before we reveal them. So find out what the questions are right now on Fun with Am and Dave and Aaron.

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1: Get the barbecue on, the sun is shining, and the great hits keep coming.
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0: From the beating heart of Bourneville, Birmingham. We're not big, but we're perfectly well-formed. 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
1: Get the barbecue on, the sun is shining, and the great hits keep coming. Woo!

0: On Friday's edition of Fun with Am and Dave on Aaron, we've got the trivia reveal, which means we have to preview those questions right now, give you a chance to think about them. So let's find out what the questions are. We got three of them. Let's start with this one.
1: Number one, the average family has four of these. What are they?
0: And number two, a recent survey found that most people lose about three of these a year. What are they?
2: And finally, number three, three-fourths of us have one of these, but about half of them don't work. What are they?
0: And there are the three questions for the trivia preview. So now you got a chance to think about them and join us for Friday's show so you can find out what the actual answers are and what our silly, stupid answers are going to be as well. So tune in for another edition of Fun with Am and Dave and Aaron on Friday.

0: from the beating heart of Bourneville, Birmingham. We're not big, but we're perfectly well-formed. We are Lazy Gold.
1: Playing the hits.

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1: On Feature Story News in London, I'm Stuart Smith. Russia sent its largest drone and missile attack yet against the Ukrainian capital Kyiv, killing at least 18 people. South Africa's president is in the Democratic Republic of Congo for an African Union solidarity visit, with the country battling an Ebola outbreak that's killed more than 400 people. And Taylor Swift and Travis Kelce's rehearsal dinner for around 100 guests will take place amid high security in New York City tonight, ahead of the couple's wedding on Friday.
0: This is Lazy Gold. Playing the greatest oldies of all time. Like this.

0: It's Thursday. My beautiful bride is here at my side. Hello, Heidi. How's it going?
1: Good. How's it going with you?
0: Oh, it's going good. I've got a Dear John letter today, and it's somebody who accidentally dated her brother in high school. So,
1: ew.
0: She didn't know it was her brother at the time. So that makes it better, I think. It's an interesting story. So now she's wondering if she doesn't know if he knows that they're siblings. So she's wondering, would it be weird for her to reach out? Anyway, we're going to chat about that. You can chime in with your advice at facebook.com/John and Heidi Show.

0: Now with today's reason to party, here's my beautiful bride, Heidi Small.
1: Well, today is anisette day. I love anisette. Oh, my
0: is that the
1: God.
0: Black licorice flavored stuff? Yeah, you do. I'm not a
1: yum.
0: Not for me.
1: Anyway, I've got a white cocktail. It's got gin, anisette, and orange bitters. I don't know that I would like that. The orange bitters
0: in weird
1: with
0: combo.
1: It. Yeah, it is. It would be very strong too. So
0: well, there it is.
1: Guess what? Send it over.
0: I've got a link to that drink. It's in the show notes for today at johnandheidishow.com.

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0: Now, surveys and studies and such, turns out that if you're trying to lose weight, working out is not going to cut it. A new statement from the American Heart Association says exercise alone is unlikely to produce significant weight loss for most people with obesity. But it's still one of the best things you can do for your health. The AMA points out that exercise without reducing calories typically leads to only modest weight loss. In fact, to lose 5% of your body weight through exercise alone, you'd need to work out anywhere from 225 to 420 minutes every week.
1: Woo!
0: Yeah. However, regular physical activity can lower blood pressure. It can improve cholesterol levels. It can boost your blood sugar control. It can also reduce the risk of heart disease, even when the scale doesn't change a lot. Experts say that if losing weight is the goal, exercise works best when combined with dieting, weight loss medications, or even bariatric surgery. Staying active after losing weight is also a key to help keep the weight off. So, is anybody surprised by any of that?
1: It's all brand new information.
0: So you're telling me if I want to lose weight, I have to eat less.
1: Eat less and move more.
0: Well, I'm going to ask for a second opinion. Surveys and studies and such on the John and Heidi Show.

0: It's summertime.
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2: I really enjoyed chatting to John. 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I felt like I really knew him and that we could be good mates. 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I'd seen pictures of him, so I knew what he looked like. When I turned up, there was no one there. I just assumed I was early, so I hoped I had the right park. I never thought it would happen to me. Until John turned out not to be who he said he was.
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1: If you've ever had to get out of your car at the side of a motorway, you'll know how scary it is. 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

0: Now, big screen, little screen, Timothée Chalamet and Selena Gomez are teaming up on Not Alone, a new alien-themed animation film from Illumination, the studio behind Despicable Me and Super Mario Brothers. So
1: behind what?
0: You heard me. Did I speak with a stutter?
1: Yeah, you did, actually.
0: Okay. Anyway, that's going to be coming out next year or sometime. Aubrey Plaza took to Instagram to announce that Amazon canceled her animated comedy series Kevin after just one season. So that's sad. I thought it was doing well, but apparently it was not doing as well. And Morgan Freeman has spent decades acting in or narrating some of the very best memorable stories. Now he's turning his attention to one of America's oldest. The Oscar-winning actor and Mississippi native will release Morgan Freeman's Symphonic Blues Experience in August. It's a 12-song collection, traces a century of blues history through new recordings that pair Delta traditions with a full orchestra. Is he singing? Or is he just narrating this?
1: I don't know.
0: I didn't know he was a singer, but I would love, he's got a beautiful voice. I'd love to hear him sing. Big screen, little screen on the John and Heidi Show.
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1: On Feature Story News in London, I'm Stuart Smith. Russia sent its largest drone and missile attack yet against the Ukrainian capital Kyiv, killing at least 18 people. South Africa's president is in the Democratic Republic of Congo for an African Union solidarity visit, with the country battling an Ebola outbreak that's killed more than 400 people. And Taylor Swift and Travis Kelce's rehearsal dinner for around 100 guests will take place amid high security in New York City tonight, ahead of the couple's wedding on Friday.
0: This is Lazy Gold. Playing the greatest oldies of all time, like this.

0: Heidi, did you know that some mushrooms glow in the dark?
1: I've heard that. Yeah. I've never seen any of
0: them. This bioluminescence may attract insects. The insects then help spread the spores. So bioluminescence is just fun to say. You want to say it?
1: It sure is. Bioluminescence.
0: I think we both said it wrong. Probably. I think it's just bioluminescence. I don't think it's illuminescence.
1: Okay. Well, you told me to say it, so I said it the way you said it.
0: But I think I said it wrong, and then that's why you said it wrong.
1: Okay. All right.
0: We're going to move on. We don't know everything, but now...

0: Time now for the joke of the day with my beautiful bride, Heidi Small. What you got for me, Heidi?
1: Two guys are at the beach. One was attracting the girls while the other was feeling a bit left out. So he asked his friend why it was. What could he do? He said, I don't know. Girls just come flocking to me. I must be lucky. Hmm. What you could do is put a potato in your trunks and see how that goes.
0: Hmm.
1: So the next day, he appears at the beach with his friend, and all the girls looked, laughed, and stayed far away. Later that day, he said to his friend, some pal you turned out to be, a potato down my trunks didn't work at all, did it? In fact, it made it worse. His friend said, next time, put the potato in the front of your trunks.
0: Well then. Or skip the potato altogether. That sounds uncomfortable. That is the joke of the day on the John and Heidi Show.
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0: Time now for the scoop of the day. Picking a ripe watermelon is easier than you think. You check the spot on the bottom of the melon where it rested on the ground. If that patch is creamy yellow or golden, the watermelon likely ripened fully on the vine and therefore should be sweet and juicy. A pale green or white spot, however, could be a sign that it was picked too early. It's a quick, simple test that could help you avoid bringing home a bland watermelon.
1: There's nothing worse. You go and buy a watermelon, get it home, it's just, ugh.
0: Yeah, I've had that.
1: You can't even eat it. It tastes more like the rind.
0: Yeah, that is.
1: Yeah.
0: And it is probably time for us to get a watermelon because I haven't had one in a while.
1: I know.
0: And when Tide first released their beloved Tide Pods back in 2012, it changed the way we do laundry. So why shake things up again? That's the question facing Procter & Gamble. 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P&G believes constant innovation is the key to staying ahead of competition. Tide Evo uses recyclable paperboard packaging, reducing manufacturer waste, shipping emissions, and landfill impact. The company hopes that the new format represents the future of the laundry biz. That's kind of interesting. So it's a little tile. I've got a link. I'm going to have to click and check it out. It's in the show notes for today at johnandheidishow.com.

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0: Time now for Dear John Letters. All right, this is an interesting one here. Dear John, I just found out that I dated my brother in high school. I didn't know he was my brother, but apparently my dad knew. He tried to keep me from dating this guy. I liked him. He was super cute. It feels weird to say that now, but he was. He was a year older than me, and he was very nice. I didn't date him for long. He broke up with me, and I always wondered why. It turns out his mom might have told him that we were siblings. Yeah, my dad never told me. My dad had an affair with his mom a little over a year before he met my mother. At the time, my dad was single, but she was engaged to be married. My dad dated her, air quotes there, dated her for a short time, but apparently long enough to get her pregnant.
1: Yikes.
0: They didn't say anything to her fiance. She married him, and he probably thought the boy was his own son. The guy was very nice. I remember him. He was also a great dad. He coached baseball and played Santa when I was a little kid, but he died when I was in high school, right before I started dating his son or stepson or whatever. I don't think he ever knew. I didn't know until about 3 months ago. My dad never said anything until I finally asked him. It was a DNA test that my daughter got at Christmas time. She noticed that she was related to a girl in her school. It surprised me because it was the daughter of the guy that I dated for a month.
1: Right.
0: I asked my dad and he said, well, that's why I didn't want you dating him. What a way to find out. I'm not sure if the family knows, but I kind of wonder if they do. Someone in that family also got a DNA test. I wonder how weird it would be for me to connect after all these years. It's probably a good thing we broke up before anything got too serious. Anyway, I just wanted to ask if you think I should connect with him to see if he already knew. Signed, sister/date. So that is kind of wild.
1: That's, yeah, I wouldn't connect. I would not at all. No way.
0: And like you said, you kind of wonder already if maybe his mom told him. And again, I don't know, you know.
1: And if his mom told him and he didn't reach out to you.
0: But it might have also been, you know what, we don't want to say anything because I don't know if they know, but I know. And you guys probably shouldn't be dating because that would be bad idea. It's weird that, again, I'm glad that your dad at least came clean and told you the truth. I found out some things a couple years back in my family that I didn't know anything about. And there was a guy that I'm pretty certain is a brother of mine. And he's a year older than me and a year younger than my older sister. And it very possibly could have been a thing where they could have dated. They didn't, thank goodness. But, you know, it was many, many, many years later that I found out about that. So, again, you know, some weird things out there.
1: Super weird.
0: And I made a phone call on that my wife told me not to make. So,
1: and I was right.
0: No, I honestly, it was all said and done. I think that it was a good thing. It was very awkward. I can tell you that. If you're going to make the call, I'm going to tell you right now.
1: It's going to be awkward.
0: Think about how awkward you think it's going to be. And it's 10 times, maybe 15 times even more awkward than that. Because it was so weird. And I'm on the phone going, so I don't exactly know how to bring this up. So I'm going to just rip the Band-Aid and say it. And yeah, it was very awkward. So if you want to do that, you certainly can. If you don't, you don't. You guys know, I guess, you know, maybe they know. Maybe they don't. At the end of the day, I don't know. Is there any reason that you should or shouldn't? Is there any reason that you shouldn't? Is there any reason that you should? Can you think of any reason that it matters either way, Heidi?
1: I just wouldn't.
0: Yeah.
1: I just wouldn't.
0: I think that,
1: I mean, why? What do you think is going to come from that if you do? So
0: I don't think a whole lot's going to change other than, you know, at least the two of you would go, well, it's probably a good thing we didn't date longer than we did. So
1: yeah.
0: I just love it. I found out I dated my brother in high school. Well, again, she didn't know it was her brother at the time. If you would like to chime in, and I don't know, maybe some folks out there have some advice that that would kind of have something to do with this, or if they've been down a path that's similar to this, you are certainly welcome to chime in with some advice at facebook.com/John and Heidi Show. And we've got room for your Dear John letter for next week. So if you have something that you would like to get some advice, and I always say this, but I believe it to be true. My advice, usually not the best. It's called Dear John letters. They could be called Dear Heidi letters. Your advice is usually better. But Dear Listener letters, you guys are amazing. We always have awesome answers. And I want to say this. I post these early in the week. And then people have a chance to chime in before we even answer this, but I never read their responses until after because I don't want to rip off their response. Okay. So if you want to chime in, you can do it. I won't steal your answer. Facebook.com/John and Heidi Show.
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1: On Feature Story News in London, I'm Stuart Smith. Russia sent its largest drone and missile attack yet against the Ukrainian capital Kyiv, killing at least 18 people. South Africa's president is in the Democratic Republic of Congo for an African Union solidarity visit, with the country battling an Ebola outbreak that's killed more than 400 people. And Taylor Swift and Travis Kelce's rehearsal dinner for around 100 guests will take place amid high security in New York City tonight, ahead of the couple's wedding on Friday.
0: This is Lazy Gold. Playing the greatest oldies of all time, like this.

0: Time now for the movie quote of the day. This one is for you, Heidi, from 1974. I know it was you, Fredo.
1: Oh, that would be The Godfather.
0: Yeah, it's actually The Godfather Part 2, but I'm going to give it to you. Good job, Heidi.
1: Thank you.
0: I'm so impressed. I didn't know if you'd get that. I've only seen The Godfather.
1: I've seen The Godfather.
0: Yeah, I did too once because I'd never seen it. And your cousin, Andy, I thought he was going to hit me.
1: Shocked.
0: He's like, how have you not seen that? And then the next time I saw him at the very next family gathering, he shows up with the movie. He's like, you got to watch this. And then when I was giving it back to him, he's like, what did you think of it? And I'm like, it was okay. It was all right. I thought he was going to hit me again. Movie quote of the day on The John and Heidi Show.

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1: The editor of Muhammad Ali's memoir, The Greatest, in 1975, was Nobel Prize winner Toni Morrison.
0: Oh, wow. That's pretty cool.
1: Yeah, that's interesting. The commonly found avocado called the Haas was patented in 1935 by breeder Rudolf Haas.
0: Well, there you go. That's what a coincidence. It's named.
1: Yeah, what are the odds?
0: What are the odds on that?
1: What are the odds? And only number with the same amount of letters as its value is the number four.
0: I figured that out. Well, that's good.
1: And that's news to me.
0: That is also news to me, except for that four thing. I figured that out.

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0: Fun fact for you, Heidi.
1: What's that, John?
0: Father's Day is the fourth most popular day for sending cards. It's kind of interesting. Fourth most popular. Fun fact for you, Heidi.
1: What's that, John?
0: Germany's twist on Father's Day, apparently I've had these since Father's Day, is called Männertag. Instead of breakfast in bed, in some parts of the country, men pile wagons high with beer and set off on a long, boozy jaunt through town. Well, let's do that. That sounds interesting. Fun fact for you, Heidi.
1: What's that, John?
0: Goofy has a son. You know what his name is?
1: No.
0: Goofy Jr.
1: Oh.
0: Yeah. Fun fact for you, Heidi.
1: What's that, John?
0: The word Q is pronounced the same way when the last four letters are removed. So it's just the letter Q. Or it's Q-U, or it's Q-U-E, or it's Q-U-E-U-E. And however you do it, it's all pronounced the same. I'd never really thought of that. And we'll do one final fun fact for you, Heidi.
1: What's that, John?
0: Screeched is the longest English letter, the longest English word with just one syllable. Screeched. It's one syllable.
1: All right.
0: Well, there you go. Several fun facts. Now you know. Thanks for listening to The John and Heidi Show.

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Whether it was YMCA, Wonderful Tonight, or We Are Family, let's take time out and remember them carefree days of the 70s.

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1: You saw me walking along the beach. You watched me turn around the headland, and the tide, it cut me off. The rocks were wet, too wet to climb, so I panicked. But you didn't. You dialed 999 and asked for the Coast Guard.
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1: And I just want to say, whoever you are.
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7: 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A feeling of unease. That sense something's not right.
8: It can be easy to dismiss the early signs of a heart attack, but it's never too early to call 999 and describe your symptoms. 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
0: From the beating heart of Bourneville, Birmingham. We're not big, but we're perfectly well-formed. We are Lazy Gold.
9: Time now for some weird news. A Florida man was arrested after allegedly trespassing onto his neighbor's property to allegedly dismantle a malfunctioning motion light and security camera while allegedly wearing a watch and a headlamp and allegedly wearing flip-flops and nothing else. Yeah, a watch, a headlamp, and flip-flops. Police say Robert Boston used a ladder to enter the yard, allegedly, ignoring the no trespassing sign, and he removed the equipment, causing about $800 in damage. The 62-year-old allegedly had apparently interfered with equipment on the property before, according to the owner. He was later arrested on trespass and criminal mischief charges because, you know, there was a security camera that watched it all.
10: Oh, my gosh.
9: Allegedly. I don't have the video, and if I did, I wouldn't want to watch it. He's 62 and naked.
10: And has no clothes on.
9: Nothing but flip-flops and a headlamp. No, thank you. I don't want to see the video. We've got the evidence, Your Honor. I think we're good. We'll just call him guilty. Weird news right here on the John and Heidi Show.
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1: On Feature Story News in London, I'm Stuart Smith. Russia sent its largest drone and missile attack yet against the Ukrainian capital Kyiv, killing at least 18 people. South Africa's president is in the Democratic Republic of Congo for an African Union solidarity visit, with the country battling an Ebola outbreak that's killed more than 400 people. And Taylor Swift and Travis Kelce's rehearsal dinner for around 100 guests will take place amid high security in New York City tonight, ahead of the couple's wedding on Friday.
0: This is Lazy Gold. Playing the greatest oldies of all time.

0: Time now for the question of the day. If you average, if you are average, rather, you'll spend about 30 minutes doing this today. What do you think it is, Heidi?
1: Scrolling,
0: I think you spend more time doing this than I do.
1: Oh, well, then it's not scrolling the internet. What is it?
0: Texting. Yeah. If you ever get a message from me, it's going to probably be one or two words. Or I'll just call you. I'm not a texter. Not a fan.
1: No, you're not. You're a phone call kind of guy.
0: I had to send a text the other day, and I had to like put some detail in there for the thing I was working on. I'm like, oh, this is excruciating. I'm like, my thumbs are so sore from all this texting.
1: Oh, my gosh.
0: Question of the day on the John and Heidi Show.

0: Time now for something special with Heidi Small. What do you have for me, Heidi?
1: Well, it's carnival season.
0: It is.
1: You're going to be traveling around all over the place. And I've got, today and tomorrow, some carnival lingo. So if you hear these words, this is what it'll mean.
0: I'll be listening.
1: The 24-hour man.
0: Oh, what's that?
1: That is the worker who moves on early to the next show spot to put up advertisements and directional arrows to guide people to where the carnival will be.
0: That's cool.
1: A ride jock is the ride operator.
0: That makes sense. Yeah.
1: The talker is a worker who yells an elaborate spiel to get people over to a ride or an attraction.
0: Yeah, I could do that job.
1: Ruffies, they're carnival managers.
0: Okay.
1: A&S man, an age and scale operator, or the guess your weight guy.
0: Yeah.
1: He's an A&S man.
0: Huh.
1: The butcher is a refreshment salesperson who wanders around the carnival selling sodas, candy, and pretzels.
0: Okay.
1: The bozo is the person who sits in the dunk tank and yells insults at people trying to get them to participate.
0: Nice.
1: The mark is a customer or carnival victim about to be cheated out of their money.
0: Oh, yeah.
1: And a mooch is an especially dumb or easy to fool mark.
0: Well, there you go.
1: Yeah. So, yeah, if you hear somebody call you a mooch, you might want to just keep on walking.
0: Yeah, get another mooch over here. Well, there you go. Thank you, Heidi.
1: You're welcome.
0: That was really fun. That is something special with Heidi Small.

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0: Time now for the list. And I'm not going to get through all of this today, so it'll be today and tomorrow. But the list is grocery shopping mistakes that could be costing you thousands of dollars every year. A few small habits at the grocery store can quietly inflate your bill. So the number one thing on the list is shopping while you're hungry. They say if you go to the store hungry, you're going to spend on average about $26 more than if you go there after finish eating.
1: Way more in our family.
0: For us. Yeah, definitely. Another one, not checking your pantry first. So they say before you go shopping, look and see, because a lot of the time you'll get home and you're putting stuff away. I already have one of those. And then that's what happens, how you end up with like expiration dates, because you're like, oh, well, now this one's expired because I bought 7 other cans of that.
1: Yeah,
0: and they say this can cost you about $2,000 additional dollars in household food waste every year.
1: Yikes!
0: And I'll just do one more today. Only shopping at one store. They say if you've got a favorite store that you always go to, you're going to end up spending on average 33% more, because there are some places that are cheaper for this, and there's some places that are cheaper for that. If you'd like to see the entire list of 7 items, they're all in the show notes for today at johnandheidishow.com.
2: Tobias Wilcock welcoming you aboard Coconut Airways Flight 3722 to Bridgetown, Barbados. We will be flying at an height of 32,000 feet and at an airspeed of approximately 600 miles per hour. Refreshment will be served after takeoff. Kindly fasten your safety belts and refrain from smoking until the aircraft.

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Whether it was YMCA, Wonderful Tonight, or We Are Family. 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
1: If you see somebody showing any of the signs of a stroke, you don't have to think about it. You just dial 999. 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F, face. 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Can they smile? 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

0: We always like to wrap things up around here with good news, and I think this is good news. A 7-year-old boy hailed as a hero after he saved his brother, who is 1-year-old, from drowning. How amazing is that? Every second counts, and when 7-year-old Patrick didn't panic, he acted, and that was a big deal. Texas boy being praised for his bravery after his 1-year-old brother, Liam, fell in a backyard swimming pool. A series of actions that authorities say helped save the toddler's life. The frightening incident happened June 21st. Liam discovered unresponsive in the family's pool. Deputies with the department responded alongside emergency crews who began life-saving treatment before transporting the boy to the hospital. Thankfully, Liam is expected to make a full recovery. Deputies pieced together what happened. They learned that Patrick had been the first to find his younger brother. Despite being 7, he pulled Liam from the pool, he rushed to alert his mother, and then he sprinted to a neighbor's house to get even more help. Wow. In a moment of crisis, even adults can freeze under pressure. Patrick did the opposite. Officials credit his courage and determination with playing a critical role in the chain of events that ultimately saved Liam's life. And this story is just an amazing story because any decision that he made differently would have had a different outcome.
1: Yeah.
0: But the decisions
1: awesome.
0: That he
1: what
0: made
1: great
0: led
1: kid.
0: To this. You know what this reminds me of, honey?
1: Your sister.
0: Yeah. My sister. This little boy was 1 year old when this happened. My sister, Jamie, was 2 years old when this happened and she drowned. And my older brother, Jason, ran and got help. And if he would run to the right, there's a gentleman who lived just a few cabins down who had a phone. He lived there year round, but he ran to the left. He wasn't thinking. Well, he runs 2 cabins down and the EMTs were having their summer picnic. So we had EMTs on the scene in like minutes. So again, amazing that that happened. So this is a really cool story. I've got a link to it. It's in the show notes for today at johnandheidishow.com. Time to say goodbye, Heidi.
1: Goodbye, Heidi.
0: Goodbye, everybody. Have a great day. Thank you for listening to the John and Heidi Show.
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1: From Feature Story News in Washington, I'm Jagruti Dave. Russia has launched a massive strike on Kyiv, firing nearly 500 drones and more than 70 missiles at the Ukrainian capital. Indirect talks between the US and Iran in Doha have concluded, with Qatar saying positive progress was made. And Taylor Swift and Travis Kelce's rehearsal dinner is due to get underway at Madison Square Garden's Infosys Theatre in New York, ahead of the couple's wedding.
0: This is Lazy Gold. Playing the greatest oldies of all time. Like this.
2: You

Happy Friday Eve, everybody. Come on in, take a seat, take a load off. Your old pal Trav is here to walk you through this Thursday. Hope you had a great Wednesday. My Wednesday, you ever mess up and take a shower too early? You know, you think you're done for the day. You take a shower and then you realize, I still have stuff I need to do that may cause me to sweat. I had one of those yesterday, but it's okay. It's okay. I'm clean now. Everyone calm down. I'm ready for today's show. Coming up on today's show, an interesting Facebook find as always, and a crazy news story of the day. It doesn't come from Florida, but it probably should involve Florida man. Someone lost their mind. Let's get today's show going.

Here we go. It's time for today's official dad joke of the day. Remember, if you are not a dad, do not try this at home. We are professionals. Did you hear about the man who could only remember 25 letters of the alphabet? He didn't know why. Hey everybody, it's your buddy Trav. 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

0: from the beating heart of Bourneville, Birmingham. We're not big, but we're perfectly well-formed. 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
13: We begin our look at national sports with the NBA Finals. Game 1 last night goes to the New York Knickerbockers. 105-95, the final there. Win over the Spurs. Major League Baseball results for the day. Red Sox over the Orioles 8-1. Phillies defeat the Padres in Philadelphia 3-2, the final there. Tigers get a win over the Rays 7-2, the final. Guardians take down the Yankees, which I really approve of. And the Cubs fall to the Athletics in Chicago 5-4. And in Atlanta, the Braves win yet another series as they take 2 of 3 from

Toronto final yesterday, 7-3 in that one. To the NHL playoffs we go. They will drop the puck tonight in Game 2 of the Stanley Cup Finals as Las Vegas leads the Carolina Hurricanes 1-0, 8 o'clock on ABC. NBA playoffs continue tomorrow. Back to Major League Baseball. Today's schedule, I lied to you. The series is not over between Toronto and Atlanta. The Braves host the Blue Jays today. Red Sox host the Orioles. Brewers host the Giants, and the Guardians will look to defeat the Yankees yet again. Also got the Cubs hosting the Athletics, and the world champion Dodgers take on the Diamondbacks out west. There you have it, a look at national sports. Good luck to your team, unless your team be the Toronto Blue Jays. And in that case, I hope they lose big. Go Braves!

Ladies and gentlemen, we need to talk. It's time we change our perspective when it comes to the size of the earth. Now, what am I talking about? Well, when I was a kid, I don't think it was because I was a kid. I think it was a simpler time back in the 80s, 90s. We didn't have the world in our pocket, right? But the world seemed like this huge place. If I happened to pass through the old living room when I was a kid and Mom and Dad had the evening news on and they were talking about something that happened in Pakistan, it never really bothered me. It felt like it was a different planet, right? I'm not saying that we shouldn't worry about people in other countries. What I am saying is, why is it that when it's something bad, it seems like the world is a small place? When something bad's going on, when there's wars, when people are attacked, when there's dictatorship causing, you know, mass casualties, this seems like the world is smaller. But when it comes to loved ones, it seems like the world is still just as big as it was. People who live maybe, you know, in a different state, a different part of the country, maybe even a different country, the world seems way bigger when it separates family and friends. And I truly believe it's because the way we look at it. We have the technology to bring the negativity from around the world directly into your pocket. We also have that same technology to bring loved ones directly into your daily routine as well. The problem is not the technology, it's the way we're using it. First thing in the morning, I'm talking to self here, I check out news headlines. I could just as easily send people in my life who live in different states, send them a good morning text. Hope everything goes well for you today. If you need anything, hit me up. Let me know. Let's look at the world that way.

time now for Study Hall, where I take a moment out of the day to help educate you on the things of this world so you too can be a cultured son of a gun just like me. Recent survey finds while Americans aren't too fond of instant coffee, Europeans, Central and South Americans, Australians, New Zealanders, and Asians all love it. I'm confused by this because when you think about Europeans and their coffee, you think about how they are coffee connoisseurs. And I mean, in South America, they're growing the coffee bean. So why would they fall in love with the instant? I mean, now, my grandma absolutely loved it. And I will say this, it's gotten way better since the 80s. So maybe I'm giving it an unfair judgment. Maybe I need to try it. But there you have it. Lesson learned, class dismissed.

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1: From Feature Story News in Washington, I'm Jagruti Dave. Russia has launched a massive strike on Kyiv, firing nearly 500 drones and more than 70 missiles at the Ukrainian capital. Indirect talks between the US and Iran in Doha have concluded, with Qatar saying positive progress was made. And Taylor Swift and Travis Kelce's rehearsal dinner is due to get underway at Madison Square Garden's Infosys Theatre in New York, ahead of the couple's wedding.
0: This is Lazy Gold. Playing the greatest oldies of all time. Like this.

News or nonsense? Yet another story of animals on the attack. A pair of rowdy raccoons bit a 7-year-old boy and an adult in 2 separate attacks in a New York City suburb on Saturday. The victims were attacked within hours of each other in Ridgewood, New Jersey, before sunset Saturday. I don't know why they felt the need to add before sunset Saturday. I guess just so they could say it was in broad daylight. Young boy was bitten in the upper leg near Maple Field and Community Garden around 7 p.m. The adult was nipped on private property, though it's unclear when. We can't say in broad daylight. Both victims received treatment for rabies as a precaution. The attacks took place in broad daylight, see? Which typically indicates the nocturnal assailant is rabid. A couple of things here. I'll accept the 7 o'clock being in daylight. 7 p.m. Broad daylight? I don't know. When I think broad daylight, I'm thinking like noon, right? 2 p.m. And the other one, they're not sure when he was bitten. But we do know it was broad daylight. Sure, whatever. Federal agencies have seeded rabies pellets for years and noted that the vaccinated bait doesn't pose a threat to other animals or people. The pellets are consumable and serve as oral vaccinations against rabies. Okay, well, apparently these two didn't get the memo to eat these mysterious pellets that had fallen from the sky. If you remember, back in May, we did a story about a rabid beaver that attacked an 8-year-old boy's leg while he was fishing at a lake in New Jersey. So I don't know if this place is anywhere around the attack of the beaver place. Something's happening in New Jersey. Are we sure someone didn't get things mixed up and we dropped the rabies-laced pellets instead of the vaccination? Someone call Fauci. Follow the science. I guess, look, earlier this week we talked about bears attacking folks in Japan. Now we've got raccoons on the attack in New Jersey. What's next? I mean, what could it possibly be? Ducks in Charlotte? Be careful out there, it's wild.

Here at Lazy Radio, we have the world's biggest, oldest jukebox. Let's crank it up and prove it. How about this?

With today's Not News, I'm Not Trav. Satan confirmed this week that he was, in fact, responsible for raisins. Speculation had run rampant for thousands of years of human history regarding the origin of the alleged dried grapes, but the father of lies held a press conference on Tuesday to take full credit. "Oh yeah, that was me," the Prince of Darkness said. "I did that. Those little tiny BBs of gritty, overly sweet nastiness? Yep, totally me. I thought about what I could inflict on the Earth and its inhabitants that would unleash maximum frustration and disgust, and it just sort of came to me." The devil admitted to reporters that he spent years trying to think of something that would be more universally hated, admitting that he originally tried to come up with an odious snack, something like dried seaweed, but realized that the hippies had cornered that market years ago. At press time, Satan had also taken credit for mosquitoes, people talking on their speakerphones in public, and meetings that could have been emails.

0: 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Lazy Gold.
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0: Time to check in with our bozos. Today's bozo comes from Sacramento, California. The popular local restaurant Mother was closed Saturday afternoon, and the security cameras were on while an employee finished up cleaning. That's when our bozo sneaked in through a back door, crept behind a counter, and then went into the kitchen. He then grabbed a large shaker of powdered sugar and started sprinkling it all over himself. When he was sufficiently covered, he then picked up a stapler and started stapling together takeout containers. The employee spotted Mr. Sugarman and called the cops. He was rinsed off and arrested. Now, I'm going to go out on a limb here and say that some kind of abuse happened. Drug, alcohol, or maybe a mental issue. But I'm betting drugs or alcohol involved with Mr. Sugarman. Hey everybody, it's your buddy Trav. 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

News or nonsense, to Scotland we go. Someone has been damaging vehicles, parked vehicles. I know, it happens way too often. Probably kids, right? Maybe a mad neighbor. No. A parakeet on the loose in a Scottish suburb is being blamed for causing thousands of dollars in damage by pecking away at the rubber parts of residents' cars. Apparently it doesn't like the rubber gaskets on windows or the trim. This has to go. Maybe he's protesting. No more rubber. A resident said the small parrot has been seen wandering loose in Lochardill, a suburb of Iverness, since February. Someone's parakeet got out and now is attacking cars. Thousands of dollars worth of damage, the story says. Neighbors said the bird has been pecking at window sills and windshield wipers, causing thousands of dollars worth of damage. Parakeet is not a good word around here in Iverness, local resident Kathleen McKinnon told BBC Radio Scotland. This little chap causes havoc on the cars around here. I guess he's not. You don't want to be called a parakeet in that neighborhood. Now, she went on to say, I've never seen the bird. I've just seen the damage it causes. Well, now, how do you know? Why is the parakeet being blamed? Parakeet shows up in the neighborhood and gaskets start being ripped off of cars. Sounds like circumstantial evidence. I don't think this would hold up in court. Some locals have taken to covering their cars with tarps when they're not in use. Chrissanne Robertson said she's caught occasional glimpses of the exotic avian. Sometimes it leaves, it can be away for a couple of weeks, and we think, oh, we won't see it again. But then somebody will go out the next day, and you'll hear a shout of, he's back again. A Nature Scott representative said experts do not know why some birds attack the rubber parts of cars. Well, thanks for that input. Again, I ask, if no one's seen the bird do it, how's the bird getting blamed? Let's be honest, it probably is. Hey, this is way worse than a bird attacking your window.

It's time to grab those virtual shopping carts and peruse the aisles of the online flea market known as Facebook Marketplace, where we look for the unique, the one-of-a-kind, the never-needed but always-wanted Facebook find of the day. Today, we head to Georgia. Hello. Hello, homeland. Cornelia, Georgia, where Edgar Malagon has today's item. Now, Edgar has a 5-star rating on Marketplace, just 2 reviews. Joined Facebook back in 2012, so old Ed has been around for a while. Today's item, well, let's just talk about it. I don't really know why, but let's just talk about it. Condition used but good. What is it old Ed have? He has a Papa John's pizza topper. Ladies and gentlemen, what you're thinking? You're thinking of pizza toppings. No, no. Ed has given us the opportunity to own a Papa John's topper that goes on a delivery car to deliver pizza. Yep. He says, I have a used Papa John's topper. Everything works on it. Lights up as well. But it's missing the cord to the cigarette lighter. Just normal wear and tear. Make me an offer. Located in North Georgia. I mean, who among us hasn't been driving around and you get out of the car to go into a restaurant or a store and you look back at your vehicle and you think, you know what would really set my car apart? If I had a Papa John's topper on top of my car all lit up. It says, pizza. Papa John's, the logo, and then it says, order online, papajohns.com. I don't know why you would want this. Maybe you work for Papa John's and you want this. I don't know. Maybe you think it'll help you out in traffic, but it could be yours for the low, low price of $120.

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1: From Feature Story News in Washington, I'm Jagruti Dave. Russia has launched a massive strike on Kyiv, firing nearly 500 drones and more than 70 missiles at the Ukrainian capital. Indirect talks between the US and Iran in Doha have concluded, with Qatar saying positive progress was made. And Taylor Swift and Travis Kelce's rehearsal dinner is due to get underway at Madison Square Garden's Infosys Theatre in New York, ahead of the couple's wedding.
0: This is Lazy Gold. Playing the greatest oldies of all time. Like this. Gold.

0: news
1: or nonsense.
0: Nebraska senior Jordy Fromm was hurling heaters for 3 months while pregnant and then led her team to the Women's College World Series tournament. Did I mention she was USA Softball's Player of the Year? Now, what's more, Fromm had a no-hitter going into the sixth inning on Sunday against Texas, horns down, who would shortly put the Cornhuskers away 3-1. By the way, she also hit a solo homer. That was Nebraska's long run of the game. From Sports Illustrated on Sunday, May 31st, Nebraska softball star Jordy Fromm played the last softball game of her collegiate career when her Cornhuskers lost 3-1 to the reigning champion Texas Longhorns in an elimination game at the Women's College World Series. Then on Monday, she started a new chapter entirely in a joint Instagram post with her husband, a former Nebraska baseball player, Trey Fromm. Jordy revealed that she is expecting. The caption for that post: "He has made everything beautiful in its time. Our greatest blessing is on the way. Baby Fromm coming December 2026. Wait a minute. Now, you do some math there, and you could argue that Fromm was already pregnant for her first home start on March the 5th. Now, look, this may come as a shocker to you, but I'm no woman. But the first trimester seems to be the worst as far as fatigue and sickness go. Good for Jordy for sticking to it and going on to become USA Softball's Player of the Year while going through the first trimester. You know, people amaze me. Sometimes people amaze me in a good way, like this. I do have to question, was she not worried about, you know, hey, if I dive or if I trip and fall? I guess not. Here's what she said, a letter she left. "Dear softball, you came into my life when I was just 8 years old and somehow became so much more than a game. You awakened something in me, a competitive spirit and a fire to push myself further than I thought I could go. You taught me how to be strong, how to fight through failure, how to test myself mentally, physically, and emotionally. For 15 years, you've shaped me. While this chapter may be ending, the person you helped shape will stay with me forever. I can't thank you enough." That, ladies and gentlemen, is why I love sports so much. It challenges you and teaches you to dig deep.

how to look forward with Trav. What am I looking forward to today? I'm looking forward to a certain meal. I've got ribs I got to put on the smoker sometime soon. And, you know, they say that as guys get older, they either become obsessed with World War II or smoking meat. I've gone the meat route. I enjoy, you know, learning about World War II and Rome. I'll just throw that in there. However, for whatever reason, there is nothing like sitting there next to the smoker, checking on it, keeping it going, you know, 4, 5, 6 hours. There's nothing like that. So I've got these ribs, and I look at it as not only, you know, am I feeding the family, but I'm also getting time to listen to podcasts, do other things, check on your smoker, you know, and just be one with something dead on your grill. I know it's simple. Maybe it harkens back to the caveman days where you feel like, oh, this is fire. I'm cooking for my family. Give me ribs. And yes, I do use the 3-2-1 method for those of you out there who know and who are wondering. I stick with it. Some people say, you don't need that last hour. I think it's fantastic. So there you go. I'm looking forward to meat. Is it time to freshen up that wardrobe? Boy, do I have the place for you. 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
1: Like a sex machine, man.
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1: Can I count it off?
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0: crazy.
1: It's time for the crazy news story of the day. Never warm up fish in the office microwave. Ever. Why? An officer has been arrested for pointing a gun at fellow cop who microwaved fish in a break room. So, again, never do it. I know you're not supposed to point guns at people, but they never really clarified if this applies to people who warm up fish in the office microwave, apparently. From the article, Michael DiBiase, age 46, a detective with the Myrtle Beach Police Department, was hit with a charge of pointing and presenting a firearm at a person in the June 2nd incident, according to an arrest warrant. The alleged incident involved DiBiase removing his department-issued firearm from its holster while in the PD briefing room and pointing it at another officer. That according to the Myrtle Beach Police Department in a statement announcing that it had separated employment from the allegedly trigger-happy officer. Separated employment. So he was fired? Why can't you just say he was let go? Terminated. Fired. Now in South Carolina, the penalty for this felony crime is a fine, which is determined by the court, or a prison term of no more than 5 years. For context, the court probably hasn't heard of the fish in the microwave rule. Now, what's more, we don't even know if the gun was loaded, though it better have been. One, hey, your own duty.

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1: From the beating heart of Bourneville, Birmingham,

news or nonsense. You know, I thought monkeypox was out of the news cycle for good. Because it, you know, it kind of just went away. But not if the Dutch have anything to say about it. Or the Cameroonians. Why? Well, friend, I'm glad you asked. I've got some information for you here. Let me just give you the headlines. Feds charge foreign scientists with smuggling monkeypox into the United States. Yep. A couple of great scientists tried to sneak monkeypox into the country to take it to a research lab. Yeah, sure. Here's the Department of Justice release on the arrest. Vincent Munster and Claude Cui, both researchers with the National Institute of Health, or NIH, at the Rocky Mountain Laboratory, were charged today in a criminal complaint with conspiracy to smuggle monkeypox into the United States and giving false statements to federal law enforcement. U.S. Attorney Jerome F. Gorgon Jr. announced. According to the criminal complaint, Vincent Munster, citizen of the Netherlands, age 53, I don't know what that matters. Anyway, apparently he's the chief of the virus ecology section, laboratory of virology at the Rocky Mountain Laboratory in Hamilton, Montana. Boy, what a title. You know his mom's proud. You know she's proud. Who else did we have? Also, Claude Cui, K-W-E, a citizen of Cameroon, age 38. He's a research fellow in Munster's section. The work of both men is focused on emerging viral pathogens and how these pathogens cross the species barrier. Oh, good. We're working on getting animal disease to cross over into humans. Oh, no. We're working on how to prevent it. Now, how do you prevent it? How do you work on preventing it? Well, we have to work on getting it to jump to humans. And then we work on taking it away from humans through a vaccination system. Or maybe we just don't try to morph it into being able to jump to humans. Now, apparently, they were caught trying to smuggle the deactivated monkeypox through an airport. Thankfully, somebody was doing their job. Follow the science all the way to jail.

You're welcome, we can spare it. Yellow socks, too short to be haughty, too nutty to be naughty. Going on 40, no electric shocks. The juice of a carrot, the smile of a parrot, a little drop of claret, anything that rocks. Elvis and Scotty, plays when I ain't spotty, sitting on the potty, curing smallpox. Reasons to be cheerful, part three. Reasons to be cheerful, part three. Reasons to be cheerful, part three. Reasons to be cheerful.

0: How about a little good news here on the Trav Show? When a Wisconsin state trooper arrived to help a motorist who had stopped on a ramp up I-90, he never could have imagined how his life was about to change. Trooper Brody Schmitz, almost Smith, just wanted to point that out. He arrived at the driver's side window and heard a disturbing story. The motorist informed him that she had witnessed someone throw kittens out of a moving vehicle. That according to a Wisconsin State Patrol post on Facebook. Unfortunately, the offending vehicle was not located, but a kitten was found. Trooper Schmitz took the kitten to a nearby animal shelter to have it cared for while he was at work, but told them he wanted to adopt him. Schmitz named the tuxedo kitten Toby and took him home in his arms and or hat. I don't know why he named him Toby. Everyone knows Toby's awful. Calm down. That is an Office reference. Some of you got it. Some of you didn't. Let's see. The Milwaukee Journal Sentinel wrote that Wisconsin State Patrol did not immediately respond to a request for details. He got the cat. We need details. He kept the cat. More details. The cat distribution system works in mysterious ways, one person commented on the Facebook post. Indeed, the comment section was filled with interesting stories of the same sort. People who, found a cat on the side of the road. This is excellent news. I cannot imagine taking something, some kind of creature, some form of creation, and hurling it out a window while you're moving. Like, if you want to take the cat somewhere and drop it off, that, somewhere well, it's going to find a home here, I will accept that. Not saying that's the best, course of action. However, compared to slinging a cat out of a moving car window, dropping it off somewhere seems golden to me. Don't be one of those people. Be the kind of person that this trooper is. Take care of things and maybe adopt a cat.
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And just like that, our time together on a Friday Eve has come and gone, which means the next time we hang out, it will be Friday. Join me here tomorrow, same bat time, same bat channel, as we kick off the weekend. 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
2: From Feature Story News in Washington, I'm Jagruti Dave. Russia has launched a massive strike on Kyiv, firing nearly 500 drones and more than 70 missiles at the Ukrainian capital. Indirect talks between the US and Iran in Doha have concluded, with Qatar saying positive progress was made. And Taylor Swift and Travis Kelce's rehearsal dinner is due to get underway at Madison Square Garden's Infosys Theatre in New York, ahead of the couple's wedding at the arena.
1: This is the Night Network.

Management here at the Chill Out Zone had a very difficult decision to make. They could either employ a top-rated radio personality, or they could take a long and relaxing holiday in the Mediterranean. Let's just say they've got a cracking tan. And you've got LB.

remember the video to that? It was steamy. There was a gorgeous girl and a gorgeous guy in it, actually. That was nice, wasn't it? Wicked Game at Chris Isaacs at the Late Night Chill Out Zone with LB, playing the love songs for a Thursday night.

Boys and girls, it's time to enter the Quiet Storm. Quiet Storm. 30 minutes of non-stop lush tunes played lovingly by LB. Just for you. Hold tight. It could be a rough ride.

que je cherchais. 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

Should we do our survey said for tonight? More than 30% of us have done this in the kitchen. Oh dear, what is it? More than 30% of us have done this in the kitchen. The answer just before the end of the show.

Oh, that is lush. I haven't heard anything like that for ages. Her name is Judy Zook. Stay with me till dawn. Do you remember this boy band from years gone by?

They were good, weren't they? The Day We Find Love. Hey, listen, if you want to contact the show, it's ever so easy. I've got to take time out and tell you, especially if you've never been in touch before. You can find me online, lazybee.uk. That's the website, lazybee.uk. Loads of stuff on there. You've got a little WhatsApp group. You can join that. You can send in a confession that I read out on the show on a Sunday night. You can send me a direct message on WhatsApp. What else can you do? We've got a little chat room there. And also, if you want a musical request on the show, there's a little form you fill in. You put all your details in, your email address and everything, and I'll play you a tune on the show. Easy peasy, Lionel Squeezy. Don't forget, lazybee.uk. I look forward to getting your messages of love on the air.

That's Birmingham's very own ELO. Very nice. If you fancy a tune, let me know. I'm feeling generous tonight. We can get your song on the air. And also a little bit of country and western for Pete, who just emailed me. Hello, Pete. This is for you, my friend.

Come on, Rubes, turn around. Okay. Alicia Keys on the way. That's it for the first hour. Done and dusted. I hope you can hang around. Stay there. I've got another hour of love songs lined up. Playing your favourites. I know there's something just for you. Okay. And if you want to pick your tunes, lazybee.uk. Be nice to hear from you. This is taking us up till the end of the first hour, though.

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2: Lazy B. He's lean, mean, and frankly obscene. 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

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That's Babe. The group is Styx, S-T-Y-X, from many years gone by, when songs were songs and love songs were good. This is Michael Bublé. Don't know what he's doing out this early. He doesn't normally come out till Christmas. It's a late night chill out zone. Thursday night, by the way. Ending your day the lazy way.

Hey, so what have you been up to? It's a good day today, wasn't it? Nice and mild. But be careful, because next week, from Monday and Tuesday, it's going to get hot again. So enjoy the cool temperatures while you can.

Let me do the answer to our survey said, because I always forget at the end of the show. More than 30% of us have done this in the kitchen. This is quite shocking. What is it? More than 30% of us have done this in the kitchen. The answer, dropped food on the floor, on the kitchen floor, then picked it up and ate it, or used it in the meal anyway.

I saw Barry Mando on the YouTube the other night. On the YouTube. He looked terrible. He's in his 80s. I think he should just relax now and enjoy the money, because he looked like he was miming, or I don't know. He looked a little bit plastic to me, if you know what I mean.

I was on the old Tiki-Toki last night, and I came across some videos from the Lighthouse family and also Culture Club. It really took me back in time. I was like, oh, wow. I don't know. It seemed so different back then, didn't it, to how it was these days? So I thought I'd play you a tune from Culture Club tonight, one of my favourites. This is called Victims.

That's it from LB for this week and Thursday night. I'll catch you back Sunday night. I'm live from somewhere special. I can't tell you. You're going to have to join me and listen. Find out more, all right? Have a lovely couple of days. Enjoy the cool temperatures because it's getting warm next week, all right? But from everyone at the Late Night Chill Out Zone, good night, God bless and much love. Ta-ra!

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1: From Feature Story News in Washington, I'm Jagruti Dave. Russia has launched a massive strike on Kyiv, firing nearly 500 drones and more than 70 missiles at the Ukrainian capital. Indirect talks between the US and Iran in Doha have concluded, with Qatar saying positive progress was made. And Taylor Swift and Travis Kelce's rehearsal dinner is due to get underway at Madison Square Garden's Infosys Theatre in New York, ahead of the couple's wedding at the arena.
0: This is the Night Network.

That's 9-11 and the day we found love on the Night Network. Welcome to the Quiet Storm. For the first part of your Friday morning, coming up in the next few minutes, a Barry White classic, and the Carpenters are in the mix as well. Let's take you back in time now with a classic for the Jackson 5.

But you can believe it's gonna take the rest of my life to keep you.

Barry White's Can't Get Enough for Your Love, baby. It is The Quiet Storm. It's Nick Pollock here through until 2 with the Lighthouse family coming up for you in a few minutes' time after Spandau Ballet.

0: It's the weekend and Earned It, along with the Lighthouse family and their song Lost in Space. It's the Quiet Storm through until 2 as part of the Night Network. Hello, it's Nick here through until 2 with some Jim Reeves on the way for you very shortly and a classic for Otis Redding.
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2: 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If you use a mobile phone while driving, you're 4 times more likely to crash. 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
1: 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Through the night.

Might be something you might do after you listen to the end of the show. It's The Quiet Storm. There goes The Pretenders and I Go to Sleep, along with Otis Redding and the all-time classic Sitting on the Dock of the Bay. Tom Petty and the Heartbreakers are on the way for you very shortly on the Night Network.

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1: From Feature Story News in Washington, I'm Jagruti Dave. Russia has launched a massive strike on Kyiv, firing nearly 500 drones and more than 70 missiles at the Ukrainian capital. Indirect talks between the US and Iran in Doha have concluded, with Qatar saying positive progress was made. And Taylor Swift and Travis Kelce's rehearsal dinner is due to get underway at Madison Square Garden's Infosys Theatre in New York, ahead of the couple's wedding at the arena.
0: This is the Night Network.